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That's Mr. J. He's got to get out of those streets, got to leave those streets alone. KAYTKQJO, the station for every generation. Craig Phillips holding it down. Southern Soul Throwdown is in full effect for a Tuesday night. Every

0: 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About to wrap this thing up for one great night of fun to make way for Lover's Groove. 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By all means, whatever you do, have a safe night tonight. Until then, adios.
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0: The place you want to be with that special one in your life. It's the music. It's time to get closer to your loved one. Experience the night vibe here on KAYT KQJO Alexandria. 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
1: 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Feel the adult vibe.
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0: The tension, the intensity, the feeling. It's the music. It's Lover's Groove on KAYT KQJO.
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the place you want to be with that special one in your life. 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This is Lover's Groove.

0: 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Feel the adult vibe.
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1: Hi, I'm Tanya Riley, station manager here at KAYT KQJO FM with this public service announcement about how to protect yourself from coronavirus disease 2019 or COVID-19 from the Centers of Disease Control and Prevention. First, you need to know how it spreads. There is currently no vaccine to prevent coronavirus disease 2019 or COVID-19. The best way to prevent illness is to avoid being exposed to this virus. The virus is thought to spread mainly from person to person, between people who are in close contact with one another within about 6 feet, through respiratory droplets produced when an infected person coughs or sneezes. These droplets can land in the mouth or nose of people who are nearby or possibly be inhaled into the lungs. Please take steps to protect yourself. Clean your hands often. Wash your hands often with soap and water for at least 20 seconds, especially after you have been in a public place or after blowing your nose, coughing, or sneezing. If soap and water are not readily available, use a hand sanitizer that contains at least 60% alcohol. Cover all surfaces of your hands and rub them together until they feel dry. Avoid touching your eyes, nose, and mouth with unwashed hands. Avoid close contact with people who are sick. Put distance between yourself and other people if COVID-19 is spreading in your community. This is especially for people who are at high risk of getting very sick. Take steps to protect others. Stay home if you're sick. Cover your mouth and nose with a tissue when you cough or sneeze, or use the inside of your elbow. Throw used tissue in the trash. Immediately wash your hands with soap and water for at least 20 seconds. If soap and water are not readily available, again, clean your hands with hand sanitizer that contains at least 60% alcohol. If you are sick, you should wear a face mask when you are around other people. Example, sharing a room or a vehicle. 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If you are not sick, you do not need to wear a face mask unless you are caring for someone who is sick. 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

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Yeah. 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

0: The groove that keeps you going all night long. It's Overnights. The Overnight Groove here on KAYT KQJO. Hi, this is Craig Phillips inviting you to join me Tuesday, Wednesday, Thursday from 6 to 9 p.m. with the Southern Soul Throwdown. 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

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Be not playing games, man. 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Now listen this. Union Records. Unlike any sound, no sound contest this sound, no man. 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

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I'm Carlette Christmas, and this is On Point Talk, the official OPT network. 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
2: On Point Media News is brought to you by the Law Office of Malcolm Larvadane. What's the name? Larvadane. A grand jury found no evidence of criminal wrongdoing in the death of Nolan Wells, a black teenager whose body was found near a barrier island off the Mississippi Gulf Coast 2 days after he went missing on the 4th of July. The condition of his body was consistent with drowning, according to a redacted copy of the Jackson County Grand Jury report that District Attorney Angel Myers McElrath released on Monday night. The decision by the grand jury not to indict someone is not the same as an acquittal of a potential crime. There is no statute of limitations for murder charges in Mississippi. If new evidence ever surfaces in connection with Wells's death, a grand jury can meet in the future to consider whether that evidence shows someone may have committed a crime. On Point Media News is brought to you by the Law Office of Malcolm Larvadane. What's the name? Larvadane. I'm Wade Hampton.
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0: 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Our goal is to encourage, uplift, and enlighten you, one conversation at a time.
11: Welcome back, everybody, to the OPT network. It's the time of the morning where we start with our OPT meditation, intention, and or thought for the day. And if you're feeling heavy and weighted, and you just need to breathe and shake off the woes that are trying to just bring you down this morning, this is a great time to do that. Our OPT meditation is sponsored by Dr. Gary Jones at LACVT. He's saving limbs and focusing on diabetes management and high blood pressure control. This morning's meditation says, we seem to live not only in time, but also in eternity, if we abide with God and He abides with us. We may bring forth spiritual fruit, which will last for eternity. If we live with God, our lives can flow as some calm river through the dry land of earth. It can cause the trees and flowers of the spiritual life, love and service, to spring forth and yield abundantly. Spiritual work may be done for eternity, not just for now. Even here on earth, we can live as though our real lives were eternal.
12: Yeah, the meditation today is, it sort of seemed like it's really hard to get, huh? And it for me, it's like, okay, well, where do I go with this? It's like, but I think what it's trying to say to me is that nothing else can happen until you understand things of the spirit and realize that they are real. You can't have anything else if you can't see that. If you can't see that there is a spiritual side to your existence.
11: Right.
12: And that there are things that you have to do to exercise and strengthen that spirit, then you'll never really understand things of the spirit. It's really you either do or you don't. You know, there's no in between. Because once you start to operate around and through and with things of the spirit, there's no unseeing that. You can't come out of that because you start to resonate and marinate in it, right? And when you start to hang and fellowship with God and God's spirit, there's things that happen within you. And it's saying that. It says you will flow through your community as if a river going through a dry land.
11: Mm.
12: That's what being spirit-filled is like.
11: That's right.
12: It's like you are a medicine to people that you come into contact.
11: Mm-hmm.
12: You are a remedy to things that ill people.
11: Mm.
12: These are things that happen to people around you when you are full of the Spirit and you enter into their presence.
11: That's right.
12: You ever seen, like, when the pastor comes to the cookout, people start hiding their cigarettes and beers and things?
11: Yeah.
12: Because they, like, the anointed one of God is moving in.
11: Mm-hmm.
12: People change their behavior.
11: Yeah.
12: Why?
11: Their countenance changes.
12: And it's because when those spirit-filled people come around, people start to know that it's something different around them.
11: Right.
12: And they start to operate different. In other words, I need to reverence and be respectful here. You know, let me put my beer down, get my cigarettes out the way. And then you've got those some people who are just real devilish, like, I don't give a damn, that's the preacher.
11: Right.
12: This is what I do. And now that's a real person.
11: That's right.
12: They keep it real, but that don't make it right.
11: That's right.
12: But so what I'm saying is that when people are operating in the Spirit, they make a difference everywhere they go.
11: That's right.
12: And the meditation is also saying that these same people are bringing those spiritual accounts, the spiritual bank account, if you will, onto eternity with them.
11: That's right.
12: Those are things that God will remember you for and that he's keeping account of.
11: Right.
12: Right? See, because the word says he don't keep no account of the things we ask for forgiveness. When we ask for forgiveness for doing a dumb thing, it's as far from the east as it's the west. God forgets it, blots it out,
11: mm-hmm.
12: and forgives us of it. But these good things of the Spirit, we take them on with us. That's powerful.
11: Yeah.
12: That is really powerful.
11: And right it there. And really. And
12: I had to ask God for what to say about this, Carlette, and that's what he gave me.
11: Right. And that first line, it says a lot.
12: Mm-hmm.
11: We seem to live not only in time, but also into eternity. So the things that we're doing here are just for now, but the things that we do for God are going to last for eternity.
12: Isn't that something?
11: And then I started this morning, I said, Lord, you know, when we had the meeting at New Scott Alley, the NAACP meeting, and like you said, the men of God and the anointed of God, you know, when you're in their presence, you just know it. And Bishop Lionel Smith is an anointed man of God. And boy, he started just really ministering, maybe not even knowing he was ministering to me.
12: Right.
11: And he started talking about how you know God's people. And you know God's people by the fruit that they bear. And that says it all. You know, everybody can talk a good game, but what does their fruit look like?
12: Right.
11: What kind of fruit are they bearing? And the fruit that we produce, it is for this time, but it's also for eternity. And so we really, really just need to look at our love. It talks about it, you know, that we'll be rivers in dry land. Will cause the trees and the flowers to be have spiritual life, love and service. And, you know, we can talk love and service all we want, but are we loving those who despitefully use us? And that has to do, again, with the fruit. It says, I pray that I may try to make life a cool river in a thirsty land. I pray that I may give freely to all who ask my help.
12: And that's basically what I was saying. Carlette, is when you have and you are living a spiritual life and you are full of the Spirit, that's how you enter into communities. People mm-hmm. can, you know, people know that there's something different about it. Your countenance is different. And it's nothing haughty or overly confident. It's just a presence that people can recognize.
11: Yeah.
12: And that they know that it's something different. You know what I'm saying?
11: Yeah.
12: And that you make it easy for people to be around you.
11: Mm-hmm.
12: It's easy for people to come around and not be intimidated or not be insecure because they think you're going to say. It's just comfortable to be around people that are filled with the spirit.
11: Yeah. You know? It's a powerful meditation and a lot to think about. And this morning's OPT meditation is sponsored by Dr. Gary Jones at LACVT, Saving Limbs and Focusing on Diabetes Management and High Blood Pressure Control. 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
15: Good morning, everybody, and welcome to the OPT Network. Our guest this morning is no stranger to the OPT Network. Her name is Kelly Sullivan Walden, and she's a best-selling author, national TV and radio dream expert. She's also a certified clinical therapist that helps her clients access the subconscious mind. And her mission is to awaken the world to the power of dreams. She, along with Amy Newmark from Chicken Soup of the Soul, have written Dreams and the Unexplainable, 101 stories, eye-opening stories about premonitions and miracles. And Kelly joins us this morning from the Chicken Soup for the Soul offices. Kelly, good morning and welcome.
20: Good morning, Carlette. It's such it's like Christmas being with you. It's wonderful. There's so many gifts to open. I don't even know where to start.
15: I know. So let's start with why you became a hypnotherapist and what exactly is a hypnotherapist?
20: Well, I was always the Dear Abby type, the type that people would tell their stories to. Like, I can't believe I've told you that. I've never told anybody this secret. I think I get it from my mom. She was just somebody who was really loving with her friends and always encouraging, and I liked that, and I wanted to be that kind of person. And then at some point I was taking classes. I thought I would be a psychotherapist, a regular clinical therapist. And maybe it was the classes I was taking. They seemed to be really kind of going the wrong direction. Like I wasn't into doing the scientific, like take a long time to figure out what the resolve would be. When I heard about hypnosis and hypnotherapy, talking to the subconscious mind and getting directly to the place where the issues are and where the solutions are, I thought I need to study hypnosis and hypnotherapy. And that's what I did. I found that the subconscious mind, our dreaming mind, is 88% of our mind's power versus the conscious, logical mind that we mostly value so much in our society. And that's kind of where talk therapy takes place. And there's nothing wrong with it. I'm not knocking it. I think there's its place for sure. But that's only 12% of our mind's power. So if you can deal with the subconscious mind, our dreaming mind, we get a lot more information, a lot more clarity, a lot more accuracy. And you can ultimately help a person become a whole-brained, holistic being by bridging the gap between those worlds. So hypnosis is really valuable to me.
15: 88% mm-hmm. of the mind's power?
20: According to the American Hypnosis Association, and there's even studies that say, oh, please, it's more like our conscious, logical mind is more like 1% versus the other than conscious mind being 99%. Our intuition, our creativity, the part of us that goes beyond the five senses and the things of this world. I mean, everything in our Chicken Soup for the Soul book is about what goes on the other side of the veil, beyond what our logic tells us is possible. How can you communicate with somebody that's not here? Mm-hmm. How know things that haven't happened yet? I get the stuff that gives you the goosebumps and the chills. All of that is our other than conscious mind attempting to knock on the door of our conscious mind so that we can ground it and make it real.
15: Mm-hmm. Now let's talk about, when we talk about dreams, one would think that you have to be asleep to dream, but dreams can happen even as we are awakened. Talk about that.
20: Well, there's one perspective that we're always dreaming, that we are a dreaming species. And right now, even though we think we're awake, there's a great Rumi quote that says, actually the opposite, though we appear to be sleeping, there's an inner wakefulness that directs the dream that will eventually startle us back to the truth of who we are. So on some level, we're always sleeping and we're always attempting to wake up. And you know those awake moments where you go, oh, you like pop out of the matrix and you're like, wait a minute, God loves me. Uh-huh. This is a good world. Everything's okay. Even if all hell is breaking loose around you, you know that the love is real and that you've got, somebody's got your back, something's got your back. Those are awake moments. And that's what our nighttime dreams and our daytime experience is always pushing us toward. And so, yes, we're always dreaming. And there's just different types of dreaming that we have.
15: Mm-hmm. And so Amy Newmark is somebody that you came into community with, and I know that it had to be a blessing for both of you. And for those people who don't know Amy, she is the editor-in-chief and also the publisher for Chicken Soup for the Soul. Talk about how that connection happened.
20: Well, we dedicate this book to Julie Isaac. And so on one of the very first pages that we thank her is Julie Isaac is known as the Twitter queen. And Amy's quite active on Twitter as for the Chicken Soup for the Soul brand. I'm not so active on Twitter. I'm more of a Facebook girl, but I'm working on it. But I got a message from my assistant that said, you just got a message from Julie Isaac saying that Chicken Soup for the Soul is doing a call out for a dream book. And that was the previous book, Dreams and Premonitions. She said, you should send a story. I thought, oh, I'll send a story. I've got so many of my own personal stories. So I sent one in. And then this woman, Julie, said, Kelly, you should actually reach out to Amy directly. She needs to know that you're a dream expert, that you're not just, you know, just a random person with a random dream. And I was like, oh, so I went to reach out to her. And the moment that I did, she pinged me and said, oh, I just looked at your profile. We should talk. I thought, oh my goodness, the editor-in-chief and publisher of Chicken Soup wants to talk to me? How exciting. So I let Julie know, and she's like, oh. So behind the scenes, Julie and I are going, oh my God, doing the happy, happy dance.
15: Absolutely.
20: And then Amy and I talked, and she got to know my philosophy about dreams and how I'd written a bunch of books and how dreams, it's an area of expertise that I didn't realize I was going to have, but it turns out that I have. And we decided to make our first book, Chicken Soup for the Soul, Dreams and Premonitions, with 101 stories about dreams and premonitions and miraculous stories. And that went so well. The book sold really well. We decided to do another one because there were so many uh-huh. stories, tons of them from around the world, actually, with these incredible, uplifting stories. And I feel like the Chicken Soup for the Soul brand is all about, you know, when you're hurting, if you're not feeling completely 100%, people are devastated. People are feeling like hopeless and
15: yes.
20: like this world isn't a safe place. We need medicine. We need reassurance that there is more going on than just these random tragic things. There is a loving universe that we're still in, and there's hope for all of us while we're still alive.
15: Indeed. And so for you, Kelly, when did you know that you had the gift of interpreting dreams?
20: No, I think probably, and I'm sure it's probably the same for you and maybe most people, that our gifts are most alien to us because they're the things that
15: yes.
20: we take most, like the fish doesn't know it's swimming in water. What do you mean? I'm doing the backstroke, but doesn't everybody? So I know at one point I was trying to publish a different book and I had an agent that was working with me and she said, Kelly, instead of like, trying to push this snowball uphill that's not going anywhere, maybe you should write a book on dreams, because every time we talk, you're talking about dreams, you're sharing about an insight that you just got from a dream. Everything around you is dream, dream, dream. And I was like, are you kidding? Really? And I stopped to think about it. I said, yeah, it is. And she kind of encouraged me to put a proposal and a book together. And before I knew it, I got a book deal with Warner Books to do I Had the Strangest Dream, the Dreamer's Dictionary for the 21st Century. And before I knew it, I've been talking, now I'm conscious. I mean, I was aware that I was dreaming and paying attention, but I had no idea the impact that dreams are having on other people. And now it's just such a joy especially to be able to have a book of these incredible stories that I think truly inspire people to remember their dreams. And I tell people, if you don't remember dreams on a regular basis, if you go to sleep, use the Dreams and the Unexplainable book is your bedtime storybook. Read one or two of the stories as you go to sleep, and you will be so much more apt to remember a dream in the morning because it's going to kick in that part of you that remembers to remember.
15: That remembers to remember. Let me get a quick break here, but when we come back, we're going to talk more about the 101 eye-opening stories and premonitions and miracles in Dreams and the Unexplainable. Kelly Sullivan Walden is our guest. Stay on point. We're back right after this.
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15: Welcome back, everybody, to the OPT Network. It is our great pleasure this morning to be joined by Kelly Sullivan Walden. You've seen her on the Dr. Oz Show. You've seen her on Fox. She's all over the national media. And she really represents Chicken Soup for the Soul's brand. The book that we're talking about this morning is Dreams and the Unexplainable, 101 Eye-Opening Stories.

0: if it weren't for dreams. They're very, very practical things that dreams have brought to us. Not to mention, so several people that I know that are alive today because dreams that truly saved them. We've got stories in this book about dreams that the medical, as brilliant as the medical profession is and the medical instruments, they missed. And they completely missed, and there was cancer growing. And we have a woman who had a dream about mushrooms growing on her leg. Tamara Goodsell is her name. And she went and had these moles checked out. She woke up in the morning. She didn't have mushrooms on her ankle, but she went and had a mole that was kind of suspicious. And everyone said, oh, no, that's a nothing. It's a nothing. She went to
1: I read that story. It took her 4 years, didn't it?
0: 4 years and four different doctors until finally one said, well, let's give it a biopsy, and did. It turns out it was melanoma, the most deadly form of skin cancer. So they were able to catch it. Luckily, it hadn't grown too huge, but they were able to remove it, and she's alive today to tell the tale.
1: And that's why it's so important not to dismiss your dreams, especially when those dreams are recurring.
0: Exactly. And to even, like, one of the things that she says at the end of her story is that she had been asking the medical profession permission to check this out,
1: right,
0: instead of coming in and saying, and kind of being sheepish about, well, I had a dream. And they would look at her like, you had a dream. You expect that to mean anything to us? We're very logical people here. We use our 12% of our mind. We know everything. But instead, she said, I would have gone in and demanded a biopsy because I had a dream. And that's what I'm hoping people get when they read this book. I think they're going to be emboldened to take action on their dream. And even if it turns out to not be right in that moment, you're at least a step in the direction. And at least you're saying to the dreaming part of your mind, I honor you, even mm-hmm. though you speak in a strange-ish language. I get that there's wisdom happening here, and I don't want to discard it just because it comes in a strange wrapping paper.
1: And I don't think that God would give us dreams if they were for naught. They're about something.
0: Absolutely. Well, throughout the Bible, there's stories of dreams being a revelation of how some of the, I mean, really many aspects of the Bible wouldn't exist if it weren't for the dreams that came by. And even other religions, so many of the sacred texts come through the prophets from their dreams. So it's a really amazing way. All of us, and we've got people in dreams and the unexplainable that commune with their departed loved ones. And there's nothing that can heal a broken heart mm-hmm. when you've had a devastating loss than having a dream where that person is alive and well and tells you, I'm here, and I'm still connected to you. Aurora Winter is one of our authors in here, and she lost her husband tragically at the young age of 33, leaving her a single widow with a young son, and she was inconsolable for 2 years, and just a dark cloud hanging over her head until she had a dream that her husband came to her, and he asked her three questions. If you knew I was going to die young, do you wish you would have known from the beginning? And she said, No, that would have tainted all the love and fun that we had. And then the second question was, if you knew I was going to die young, do you wish you would have never met me at all? And she said, no, you were the love of my life. Of course, I'm so happy for every moment we had. The third question, and this always chokes me up, if you knew I would die young, do you wish that we wouldn't have had our son so he wouldn't have to live without a father? And she said, no, he is the best miracle of my life, of course. So he said, so knowing these things, would you have changed anything, knowing now that I was going to die young? She said, no, I wouldn't. She woke up from that dream. The dark cloud had lifted, and everyone around her said, what changed? What happened? And she began to talk about this dream, and soon she became a grief counselor because she had this medicinal effect on other people that had a devastating loss. Then she founded the Grief Coach Academy because she had such a unique way of helping people. Thousands of people now have been helped by Aurora Winter. Her story is told so beautifully in our book, Dreams and the Unexplainable.
1: Amazing. And you have been a part, Kelly, of so many people's dreams. And as I was reading many of the stories in Dreams and the Unexplainable, I wondered about your very own dream. Now, you had had success in your own right with best-selling books, but then you come into community with Amy Newmark and Chicken Soup for the Soul. That had to have been a dream.

0: maybe not that you were conscious of, but it had to be, you know, a dream that would bring you so much, it would bring you almost like the lottery.
1: Yes, exactly, exactly. Well, the funny thing is that I didn't add this to the story in the book, but I'll let it tell you and your viewers and listeners. Years before, probably back in 2002, when my very first book came out, I was at church and I met Mark Victor Hansen, who was one of the original co-authors of the Chicken Soup for the Soul series with then Jack Canfield. And I talked to Mark Victor Hansen. I said, hey, you should do a book called Chicken Soup for the Dreamer's Soul. And he said, well, I don't think anyone would buy it because no one really knows what dreams are. They're too elusive. We really want to focus on things that are a little bit more accessible to people. So pats me on the head, like, nice try, little London. Be on your way.
0: At that moment, did you feel so dejected and like, why did I even suggest this?
1: Oh, yes. I felt like, but I can see it so clearly. I didn't have my hopes up, but I thought what a miracle that would be. If things could go along the order of my script, then that would be so wonderful. But then I let it go. Completely let it go and just followed the breadcrumbs for my own life's path, this is my 10th book. So I've done lots of other things. I wasn't waiting like a stalker or like Fatal Attraction, like, I'll pursue you until you know, I had to let it go. And then when I least expected it, I got the phone call from Amy Newmark via this very bizarre set of coincidences years later. I mean, how many years later was that? That was over 10 years, 15 years later. Wow. And so I think sometimes we try to pursue something, and if it's not working, then we need to just follow and go where the breadcrumbs are leading us. And then if it's meant to be ours, then we'll get the tap on the shoulder, and it'll be in a moment when we least expect it. But I talk about the next step. Once I'm working with Amy, we have our first book, Dreams and Premonitions, out, and then I have this dream about first a scary alien. And then she turns into this, I can't even describe how beautiful this alien is. And I'm not somebody who's into aliens. I'm not somebody who watches sci-fi, and that's not my vibe. So for me to dream about aliens is very odd. But I just know that this alien went from terrifying to beloved. Like it elevated my whole spirit just in looking at her. And I woke up from that dream feeling so peaceful and so loved. And the interesting thing was that I realized that, oh, well, okay, here's the piece. I shared that dream with Amy.
0: Hold that thought. Yeah. I got to get a quick break here, but when we come back, I want to talk about the moment that you had the courage to share that dream with Amy, as odd as the dream was, but you had the courage to share it. We're going to get a break, but when we come back, we'll talk about it. Stay on point. Back after this.
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0: Welcome back, everybody, to the OPT network. If your spirit needs to be warmed metaphorically and maybe literally, Chicken Soup for the Soul does just that. Our guest this morning is Kelly Sullivan Walden. She has written, along with Amy Newmark, Dreams and the Unexplainable. It's 101 eye-opening stories about premonitions and miracles. And before we went to break, you were talking about this dream that you had, and it was such an odd dream. But you were sort of apprehensive about sharing your dream with Amy, but you took the chance and you did.
1: Yeah, sometimes I'll just get the nudge, and I'm sure you know what I'm talking about, where it's like, say this, and yeah. You're like, no, that'll seem weird. They won't like me. But I kept getting the nudge to share this alien dream with Amy. And in the whole course of the year or so that we put together the Dreams and Premonitions book, I had never shared not even one dream with her. And I dream every day. I write them all down. So I've had thousands of dreams at this point. So why am I sharing this dream with her? I share it with her about the alien and how beautiful she is, and she's blue, and it's like, oh, and it uplifts my spirits. And then I hear radio silence on her side of the phone. I'm like,
0: she's like, this gal, you're thinking, she's like, she's crazy. She's certifiable.
1: She's certifiable. How am I going to get out of this contract? I'm with one of those California fruits, fruit nuts, that she's kooky and I can't deal with her. I'm canceling our contract. And but in the silence, what was happening is she was texting me something. I get a ding on my phone and I look and there's a photograph from her with the word alien on a license plate. And I'm like, why are you sending me this? She said, this is on my license plate. And I have, and she shows me the color blue of her car. It was just like the color blue of this alien. It was just this sky twinkly magical blue. And I was like, why do you have alien on your license plate? You live on the East Coast. You wear button-up shirts, collars up to here. Why? And then she goes on to say, and there's the story is told elaborately and beautiful in her book, Simply Happy. But the nutshell of it is, she was sitting at the breakfast table with her kids one morning, and her son said, "Mom, what are we?" Meaning, like, what's our religion? What's our nationality? And she says, because she's a prankster sometimes, and she said, well, it's about time, you know, your father's Catholic and I am an alien. So you're part alien. And her kid's like, what? That's so cool. And then she says, well, my initials, Amy Lynn Newmark, A-L-N, it's a marker. And then she says, and my father, Alan, da-da-da, Newmark. So you can tell there's a code that we're all aliens based on our names, and their kids are flipping out. And then it spread. I mean, they knew at some point that she was joking, I think. But it spread throughout the school. Everyone knew that they have alien parents. Mm-hmm. And then they went and got the license plate. So it made me think, okay, why? This is a synchronicity. This is like a bizarre concurrence, confluence of events that don't belong together, but they come together. And I always have to think it's in the spirit of what we end up calling unexplainable, but we were going to call this synchronicities, but we thought that was a little too complicated. But it basically makes you think and realize that you're in the right place at the right time with the right people doing the right thing, and there's a friendly universe bringing people together. And then even the symbolism of an alien, I like to say that what's most alien to most of us is our own power, is our own greatness, and is how blessed we are. So if we can embrace that part of us that is strange and beautiful, then I think we'll all be better off for it.
0: And I know people are like thinking that's way too much, but when I read that story in the introduction, you know what I immediately thought? That was just confirmation. That was God confirming this synchronicity that you guys share and this coming together that you had in a way that only God could do.
1: Well, it gave me an added benefit, because I, as much as I had been in the publishing business before, I was always intimidated by publishers because they are the gatekeepers. They can make or break you. And so always feeling nervous around them. So in my dream, feeling nervous around this scary, scary alien who turns into somebody so loving and so beautiful and somebody so dear to me. So it's instead of how people used to say, well, if you're intimidated by people see them in their underwear. Instead of doing that, I see them as a beautiful blue alien that is a dear friend I just maybe haven't met yet.
0: Amazing. There are so many incredible stories that people who will read Chicken Soup for the Soul will connect with. And one of the ones that I thought was really just very apropos, because so many people are trying to wake up, and it's on 125, and it's called Waking Up. A dream which is not interpreted is like a letter which is not read. And under each caption, there's a little quote. And I just thought it was so amazing that so many of us are really not awakened by what we're here for, why we're here, and getting busy doing the work. Talk about that story.
1: Oh, it's such a great story. So Judy Dykstra Brown, she has a dream that she is in a bar and a woman is approaching her. And as she gets closer to her, the woman screams in her face and says, "Just wake up!" She throws her drink in her face and hits her on the head with the glass. Judy wakes up from this dream, hears a woman shouting, and it's her own voice saying, "Wake up!" And she's covered in water, she's drenched, and she's got a bump on her head because she had hit her own head with her water glass that had been on her nightstand. So she's completely disturbed by this. Like, and so what am I supposed to wake up to? So she does something that I'm so happy that she did, and I suggest everybody do this. Journal immediately upon waking up with a dream and ask, what is this dream trying to wake me up to? Every dream is trying to wake us up to something. Hers was just very obvious. The dream's trying to get her attention. So as she's journaling, she realizes that she's a creative writing teacher. She has a master's in creative writing, and she'd been teaching, and she was a wonderful teacher and had been empowering and encouraging students and had read thousands of essays and gotten her students and had been the wind beneath her students' wings, but she herself in 10 years hadn't written a single thing. So that morning, after realizing I need to write myself, I need to take that leap of faith myself, she began to write and write and write what ended up becoming a novel that was loosely based on her. Cut to present tense. She moved out of this house that she had been building that was like her dream house. And she said, instead of living in my dream house, I'm going to live my dreams and take the courage to do that. She now lives in Mexico. She's got this fabulous life. And all she does is write. She makes her living as a writer. So our dreams do exactly what they do to Judy in the dream, where they show you, they try to get your attention, rattle your cage. That's the purpose of a nightmare, to let you know that you're off track so that you can get on point.
0: Mm-hmm. I love that. And I love the fact that she realized, and there's so many people, yeah, Kelly, that are listening and watching this show that know that they're not living their dream because of fear, because of complacency, because of financial reasons, just a million and one reasons. And they never really, a lot of people will never awaken to what they're really supposed to be doing in this life.
1: You know, another one of the stories in the dream is similar to this one. It's a woman whose grandfather had passed away, and he comes to her in the dream because she's so despondent. And she says, "Grandpa, I know I'm not supposed to be doing teaching. I know I'm supposed to be doing something else, but I can't just make the leap." And her grandfather says, "Just do one little thing at a time. You don't have to completely throw a wrench in your whole life, but while you're, just take little baby steps, do one little thing a day toward the life of your dreams." And she thought, "Oh, how come I didn't think of that? You don't have to throw everything away. You can if you want to, but you might want to just take baby steps toward living the life that you know that you're here to live."
0: Kelly, it's always a great pleasure to visit with you and to really just have some time to get into your psyche and to listen to you interpret dreams and listen to all of the amazing things that you have experienced through others and also experienced in your own dreams. It's always a great pleasure.
1: Thank you. I always feel on point, and I always feel like it's Christmas when I get to talk to you as well. You are so beautiful, and you've got such a lovely spirit, and I just wish you so much success with On Point becoming something that everybody is doing all the time, listening to, watching all around the world.
0: Indeed. We will receive that as you have spoken it. The book is called Dreams and the Unexplainable. Tell people how they can connect with Chicken Soup for the Soul.
1: Oh, they can get it wherever books are sold. It happens to be a hot new number one release on Amazon.com, which is very exciting. Go to your local mom and pop bookstores. You can get it anywhere books are sold, even in Walmart and in Rite Aid and like all over the place. So wherever books are sold.
0: Absolutely. Kelly, thank you so much for taking the time.
1: It's such a pleasure. Merry Christmas every day of the year.
0: Indeed. Hey, everybody, stay on point. We're going to get a break. We're back right after this.
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13: On Point Media News is brought to you by the Law Office of Malcolm Larvadane. What's the name? Larvadane. A grand jury found no evidence of criminal wrongdoing in the death of Nolan Wells, a black teenager whose body was found near a barrier island off the Mississippi Gulf Coast 2 days after he went missing on the 4th of July. The condition of his body was consistent with drowning, according to a redacted copy of the Jackson County grand jury report that District Attorney Angel Myers McElrath released on Monday night. The decision by the grand jury not to indict someone is not the same as an acquittal of a potential crime. There is no statute of limitations for murder charges in Mississippi. If new evidence ever surfaces in connection with Wells' death, a grand jury can meet in the future to consider whether that evidence shows someone may have committed a crime. On Point Media News is brought to you by the Law Office of Malcolm Larvadane. What's the name? Larvadane. I'm Wade Hampton.
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0: Good morning, everybody, and welcome to On Point Talk, the Carlette Christmas Show. We are the Christmases. I'm Carlette. He's David Christmas.
1: Good morning, everybody. Happy Hump Day, and welcome to the live version of On Point Talk, the Carlette Christmas Show. We are in the building.
0: And it is that day, DC, where we're making it over the hump. September 23rd.
1: Richie Rich! Richie Rich hit me this morning. Good morning, Richard. I saw you yesterday. We weren't in here, though.
0: Good morning, Richard. Yes, indeed. Clear skies this morning. Just a beautiful day. This is the day that the Lord has made, and we hope that you're rejoicing in it. We hope that you're making it over the hump with a lot of gratitude. You know, each and every morning is a blessing. Each and every day that we wake up and are able to get our day started. Boy, what a blessing it is. We're glad that you're all here on this Hump Day Wednesday morning. We always like to remind you, just as you're getting there, that a lot of things are happening, and those things that happen could slow you down. They could change the course of things, and so be mindful, and that means staying engaged, watching out for yourself as well as others, remembering on time could be late, and a lot of activities happening in the fields on Highway 71. They are working to get the cane out of the fields. Now, it doesn't look like they're in no hurry, D.C., because the weather's still warm.
1: Yep.
0: You know, no frost, no nothing like that. But, you know, the tractors are rolling, and we are seeing some 18-wheelers, you know, carrying the cane. And, boy, I'm going to tell you, if you're in a hurry and you get behind any one or two of those things, it'll slow you down, and it'll frustrate you. So give yourself enough time for just the unexpected, and that could be tractors, it could be anything. And remember, if you have to text it, send it, watch it, pull over. Think about waiting. We just will not wait when we have to text it, read it, send it, watch it. We want to do it right then. But there is no harm in waiting. And if you can't wait, just pull over. And remember, school buses are rolling, school zones are in effect at 7 o'clock, and so we remind you to help bus drivers.
1: My boy Richard be rolling too. Rich,
0: he's rolling.
1: Rich said he said he knew we wasn't in here yesterday. He still is.
0: Yes, indeed. I'm talking about. We appreciate you being here, and we appreciate those people who listen in the mornings and who go to Fox at 9 o'clock to watch the television part of what we do. Our mission every single day is to encourage, uplift, and enlighten each and every person that tunes in whenever and wherever to give you just a different perspective.
1: Right. And when we're not in here, because we didn't know we weren't going to be in here yesterday, I'm going to start doing more. We usually do the classic interviews. I'm going to start doing interviews that are more up to date and more local. You know, that's what I'm going to do. I just kind of got that thought as I was thinking about Richard and him saying he listens anyway, you know. So, yeah, I'm going to try to, because used to be I would put stuff in here just to fade it, just to be in there when we're not here. Mm-hmm. You know what I'm saying? I didn't really give a lot of thought to it. I'm going to have to give more thought to it. Carlette, the results are in from the NAACP. We'll get into that later.
0: Yes, indeed.
1: We'll have time to get into that after the meditation because nobody's coming till 7. Al'll be the first guest.
0: For sure. And so, once again, thank you for being here. We hope your week is off to a good start. And if you're having challenges, just know that, you know, challenges are a part of life. And we were saying to our kids, as long as we keep an open mind, keep learning, keep getting up, keep showing up, keep trying, things will get better. Things will change. You know, any circumstance that we're going through that is unpleasant, that doesn't feel good, that we don't want to deal with, it's just temporary. And what the enemy or our adversary will do, or that inner critic, whatever you want to call it, will work to make us think that it is the end of things, that it is the end all be all, and it just isn't. And when you trust the process and you understand that we've all been in situations that have been uncomfortable, uncertain, unknowing, all of those things that make us just want to do something, but they always worked out, then we just say, you know what? I don't know how it's going to work out, but I know that it will. We're coming back with the OPT meditation, but first, we want to remind you that Choice Providers is someplace that you can choose. 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

0: Welcome back, everybody, to the OPT Network. It's time now for our OPT meditation, intention, and maybe just a thought for the day. This morning's meditation is sponsored by Dr. Gary Jones at LACVT. 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This morning's meditation says, draw nigh unto God, and he will draw nigh unto you. When you are faced with a problem beyond your strength, you must turn to God by an act of faith. It is that turning to God in each trying situation that you must cultivate. The turning may be one of glad thankfulness for God's grace in your life, or your appeal to God may be prayerful, claiming of his strength to face a situation and finding that you have it when the time comes. Not only the power to face trials, but also the comfort and joy of God's nearness and companionship are yours for the asking.
1: Yours for the asking, Corlett. Let me tell you something. That first line, first sentence in the meditation, and it really is an instruction.
0: Yeah.
1: And it is a simple instruction, and it works when you work it. Draw near to God, and he will draw near to you. It coincides with another one of my favorites, which is we diligently seek God.
0: Right.
1: So that we can be vessels that he can work through. All of these types of things right here are like food for my soul. Mm-hmm. And that's what I aspire to do, right? And when I do that, Corlett, I really do understand that life becomes simpler and I can wear the world like a loose garment, right? Like, I'm not constricted by anything.
0: Mm-hmm.
1: I'm just open to whatever God has for me to do, his will, not mine. And I live and I let live. And I'm telling you, man, it's just a sweet life to live, man. It's like all of the things that I used to do, like a dog chasing his tail, never content, always irritable. There's always a problem that I needed to solve, you know, because I couldn't just let things be. I had to fix everything. Anything that happens, I'm out here trying to fix it. And I wasn't able to live life when I was doing it.
0: Yeah.
1: But when I got to this space and place of drawing close to God, and when I get in the presence of God, a lot of things just burn off. It's like when you heat up gold, all the impurities just fall off.
0: Right.
1: When you're in the presence of God, all the trash that comes to steal, kill, and destroy your peace just dissipates. They go away.
0: Mm-hmm.
1: But you will never know what this is like until you understand why he's giving the instruction is being given to draw close to God, and he will draw close to you. Seek ye first the kingdom of God and all other things will be added to you. Diligently seek God and he so that he can be a vessel that you can work through. You start to see that your life has more purpose. Because now God is using you in his perfect will and his perfect peace.
0: Right.
1: And that same peace falls onto you. I couldn't get past the first sentence. Man. I read the rest of it, but the first sentence is so powerful and so all-encompassing that I couldn't get out of it.
0: Mm-hmm.
1: You can see me. I'm just full from it.
0: Yeah.
1: You know what I'm saying? Because I understand now what drawing near to God benefits me. It's like food for your soul and your spirit and your body. Everything gets better when I'm in the presence of God.
0: That's a lot. That's a lot.
1: It is, T.
0: The thing that really, really struck me is that next line. It says, when you are faced with a problem beyond your strength, you got to turn to God as an act of faith. And right now, how many people, how many of us are faced with a problem or problems that are just too big for us? And I'm going to tell you, when you start to get faced with those things that you just don't know, and I said it at the top of the show in the opening, when you just don't know how the thing is going to work out, you don't know what's going to happen. And then when you're not in that place of just what the first line says, drawing closer, drawing nigh, near to God, then what'll happen is you'll go into a, or I would go into a place of worry. And I said to DC this morning, after reading the meditation, I made this statement: I am just casting my cares. At that moment, the worry was trying to just come and overtake me. And all the problems, all the things that need to be solved were just, they started running in my mind. And I said to you, I'm casting my cares. And you said, yep, that's what you got to do. You got to cast those cares, because the troubles right. are coming, and the trouble wants you and me to take it on.
1: Yes.
0: And boy, when we take it on, that's when we automatically lose.
1: Right.
0: We lose because we haven't drawn near. We've said, okay, this right. is something I have to fix. And when I take it on, then God can.
1: And when we're doing those types of things, Carlette, I used to say this to you, in our thought life, because the enemy is speaking to us in our thoughts. If we, you know, now we can believe that, we could choose to believe that, or we could choose not to believe that, but it's happened.
0: Mm-hmm.
1: And I recall the first thing the enemy does is come to you and say, okay, how you gonna handle that?
0: Right.
1: And I'd start coming up with ways to handle it. Well, you already did with that. You're already wrong. The answer to that is, I'm not gonna handle it. How are you gonna handle it? I'm not. It kills it right there in its tracks.
0: Right.
1: But when I try to answer that, I'm already doing what the word says don't do.
0: Right.
1: I'm not casting my cares. I'm taking them on.
0: Right.
1: Whenever I take the care on, I'm going to get the worry and stress that comes with taking on those burdens.
0: That's exactly right.
1: So when we learn how to speak back in our thoughts,
0: mm-hmm.
1: and when the enemy says, how are you going to handle that, Carlette? And you say, I'm not going to handle it. I'm going to cast it over to God. And he's going to handle it.
0: Right.
1: He's going to do it. As Uncle New used to say, Big Steve Sweezy, he used to say, he's going to handle it.
0: Yeah.
1: You know, and once you get that, you that's half.
0: Right.
1: That's 90% of the
0: And
1: battle.
0: I openly this morning said, I just opened up my mouth and said it, because all those thoughts were just rolling in my mind. And if that's happening to you, I think that this is just a confirmation to all of us to know all we have to do is just draw near to God and he'll work it out.
1: Right.
0: And when he needs our help, he'll let us know. When he needs us to do something. And until then, I think it's a practice to rest in him and not do anything and know it's going to be okay. And here's how the meditation says, DC, we can pray about that. It says, I pray that I may try to draw near to God each day in prayer.
1: Ooh, spending time with him.
0: Yeah. And then it says, I pray that I may feel his nearness and his strength in my life.
1: And you have to give that time to materialize.
0: Mm-hmm.
1: You know, you have to give that time. Plus, you have to really, if you've not been doing this on a regular basis, you need to understand what that looks and feels like. So you've got to rest in it for some time.
0: Mm-hmm.
1: See the benefit of it. See the evidence of it. And eventually, you will be in a place where you're living a spirit-filled life. Because that's what we want. That's what we want, T.
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0: 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It's 6:36 local time, and we're glad you're on your way. We're glad you're here on this Wednesday morning. Boy, the month is flying by already.
1: It's flying.
0: The 23rd. It's
1: over,
0: yeah.
1: Next week, next Thursday, will be the first.
0: Yeah.
1: Yeah. It's over. We've got 8 days left.

0: outstanding.
1: It was off the chain.
0: It's off the chain. Man, look, that was some of the best gumbo. Look, and it just threw me off so bad because they said, well, you know, we got gumbo, too. We was saying that in the deal. We was like, yeah, they got gumbo. But I was like, yeah, man, I don't want no gumbo. I'm going to get the fish and the killer beans. That's my thing.
1: Mm-hmm.
0: So I was like, yeah, in the spirit of donation, go ahead and give me a gumbo. No, that's what I did.
1: Okay. You just did it in the spirit of donation.
0: In the spirit of donation, go ahead and let me get a gumbo, you know. And so I was on the move in the car because you was at the hairdresser when I was going to get it.
1: Yeah.
0: So I said, well, yeah, I ain't going to get into this fish, but let me try this gumbo, man. You know, because it was still nice and hot.
1: Mm-hmm.
0: And I could try it. And, you know, just try it, and it wasn't going to do no damage because it was in a nice big styrofoam bowl
1: mm-hmm.
0: that you can cover it back up so you can taste it. Man, Colette, I tasted it. The next thing you know, I'm eating the fish and the gumbo. I sat there. Where did I sit at? Because I told you I was sitting somewhere.
1: Yeah, you were at the clubhouse, I think.
0: Yeah, I was at the clubhouse. I say, man, the next day I was over there talking to Deuce, and I brought Deuce a plate.
1: Mm-hmm.
0: The next thing you know, I had ate half the bowl of gumbo and half the fish of the dinner.
1: Yeah.
0: I didn't even touch the killer beans. I didn't touch the killer beans because the killer beans didn't go with the fish and the gumbo. I ate that when I got home.
1: And we didn't think that the fish and the gumbo would go together.
0: I didn't.
1: Man.
0: And, man, let me tell y'all something. The Pine Liner Bass Club, they the bomb diggity, man. They know how to do it. They always doing it for good causes. We love that about them, man.
1: Yeah, big shout out to the Pine
0: Liners. And they always let us know when they're doing it. We love to tell y'all when they're doing it, and we love the food.
1: Yeah.
0: You know, double dipping.
1: But wait, let me just say this. I don't know who made the cake.
0: Oh, yeah.
1: But I believe it was homemade cake.
0: It was homemade cake.
1: It was awesome.
0: Well, I saw the pan, Carlette. That's why I say it was
1: homemade. Okay, you saw the pan.
0: Because, you know, Stovall cakes look different. It was mm-hmm. a big pan of cake.
1: Mm-hmm.
0: And you could see that somebody had baked the cake. You know, and if I hadn't seen the pan, I would have thought maybe two. But it was, it was excellent.
1: And the gumbo was this good.
0: Yeah.
1: It was this good that DC called Willie Ray back.
0: Oh, yeah. I forgot about that.
1: You called him back.
0: Yeah.
1: And said, hey, man, what?
0: Do y'all have more of the gumbo? I'm coming back and get a few more bowls of the gumbo. Because, you know, we wanted to have some for dinner that night.
1: Yes.
0: And let the boys enjoy it, too, because they enjoyed it, too. They love gumbo. So, yeah, we got more of the gumbo.
1: Full of sausage, full of chicken. It was great.
0: And it was the first time I saw onions in gumbo. I've never seen little pieces of onion in gumbo.
1: It just had its own distinct flavor.
0: Yeah, it had its own deal. You know, everybody has their way of doing gumbo. I've seen people, you know, some people put boiled eggs in gumbo.
1: Yeah.
0: I had never seen. But this, you know, there's so many ways to do it. Mm-hmm. All of it's good, if you ask me. I mean, everybody's gumbo has their unique input on it.
1: Right.
0: This is one. And you know, my good friend Kevin in Opelousas, Curly's stepbrother, does gumbo like I've never seen. I mean, I don't know how we got into different gumbos.
1: Well, because we were talking about the Pine Liners gumbo.
0: Let's stay with the Pine Liner gumbo.
1: Yeah, but it was just, I hope that they made a lot of money because the food is always excellent. And the Pine Liners Bass Club just does it with a spirit of excellence.
0: Yeah, they do, Carlette. They're just a bunch of men out there doing the cooking, and the ladies are inside setting it up.
1: So yeah.
0: It's a big shout out to Anthony Roseman. You know, these are bass pros, man.
1: Yeah.
0: You know, I love all fishermen. Of course, I do white perch, but they do white perch, too.
1: Yeah.
0: Because they can do that. You know, that's easy for them. But they like them big bass, man.
1: Yeah.
0: They got a whole club of men there, fishermen, anglers, who are there putting the fish dinners together, and big ups to them, T.
1: You got to have the fishermen in one day, too, because there's something special about it.
0: Willie Ray have been in here before.
1: Yeah, there's something special. You know, they've been in here before,
0: but, you know, they normally Willie Ray or Anthony will come on and do some talking about it. But at this point, their stuff is so proven that all they got to do is let you know it's going down.
1: Yeah, and people are coming.
0: They don't even have to come talk. And, of course, we've gotten to know them so well that we could pretty much talk about it for them, and you still get the gist of what's happening.
1: Yes.
0: Yeah. Big ups to the Pine Liner Bass Club.
1: And so, before we go into...
0: Hold up, your mic's...
1: Right. So, we just want to say a lot of people are reaching out to us about their nonprofits and things that you're doing in your community.

0: We have a very small team, and we may not see what you're doing, but boy, if you'll shoot us over a text message at 318-264-9146, we are really, really interested in what's happening in communities, D.C., because we see you. We see communities
1: right.
0: that are trying to get better. We see communities that are saying, we're not going to wait for somebody else to come and help. We're going to do what we can do to make our town, our village, our city better.
1: And, Carlette, I had a nice lady call me a couple of days ago, and she called, and maybe people may be under the assumption that and when I say I'm speaking about churches, she called on behalf of her church, and she said, we're having an event, and we'd like to know if we can get an interview on your program about the event. So I told her, yeah. She said, we want to come on. She said, how much does it cost? I think people are under the assumption that if they come here for their church to talk about an event that they're having, that they have to pay. Let me just kind of clear that up right now.
0: Okay.
1: No, we don't charge to do interviews for nonprofits and churches and things of that nature if you're trying to raise money for your nonprofit. We're just not doing. Now, if you want to advertise, there is a discounted format that we can use for that. But we want you to know, if your church is having an event, you can come on here and talk about it anytime you want.
0: Mm-hmm.
1: For free. We're not, you know, that's not what we do. We want to put your information out there. If your church is having an event, a social event, something at the church, if the church is having something outside of the church, if y'all just let us know, we'll be more than happy to schedule you for an interview
0: mm-hmm.
1: to come in and talk about the event that your church is having and let people know, TV and radio. You can come on our TV show and our radio show to talk about your event. We're, mm-hmm. we're more than happy to have you, and we're glad to do it, to produce a program so that it can be aired on our live radio or record a program that we will play on our TV show as well for no charge to the people who are trying to do it. I think people have been under the assumption, Carlette, that we charge for those
0: right.
1: kinds of things. Because the lady was more than happy to pay to do it. And I was right. telling her, no, we don't charge for that.
0: And you don't
1: now,
0: know
1: you
0: what you
1: do
0: don't
1: extensive
0: know.
1: Extensive advertising where you want spots
0: right.
1: to run and you mm-hmm. want those types of things. Well, yeah, there's a small cost in that.
0: Mm-hmm.
1: But there's no cost for you to come and talk about your event. So let everybody know. Spread that around to the churches. I know that there's a lot of church people listening. Let people know that you're more than welcome to come On Point Talk with Carlette Christmas radio and television to speak about your event. We'll give you time to do that.
0: Absolutely. And speaking of churches, D.C., let's give a big, big shout out to our friends and our longtime partners, Jerusalem Missionary Baptist Church.
1: Oh, big time. Yeah, yeah.
0: So Reverend Augustine and Reverend Chris Augustine Sr. And his church family have been supporters of the OPT network for years, D.C. And mm-hmm. Pastor Augustine is celebrating his 40th pastoral anniversary. We want to say congratulations, Reverend Augustine. We want to say thank you, Sister Teresa, for all that you all do. Teresa Anderson, Miss mm-hmm. Alicia Mitchell, Miss Jennifer James, the whole entire church. They're having their 40th pastor's anniversary October the 4th at 3 o'clock. Pastor Van Keith Jones of Starlight Baptist Church from Marksville, along with their choir, are going to be there to deliver the word. And we just can't thank you, Reverend Augustine, Jerusalem Missionary Baptist Church, for your love and your support over all these many years. I'm going to tell you, there's just something very, very special about Reverend Chris Augustine.
1: Yes, it is.
0: I mean, he is not only a pastor, he is one of the pastors that is a part of the community in of Oils Parish and Central Louisiana. And there is nothing that he wouldn't do for this community, these communities, to make them better. And so we want to thank his beautiful wife, First Lady Rose Augustine. They are just a beautiful, beautiful couple. And, D.C., we just love them.
1: Yes, we do, Carlette. And they do a lot. He's also active member of the NAACP there in Evalds Parish. He's the past president. I think he may be the vice president right now. He's just always on the front lines of trying to be the change that he wants to see, and their church is.
0: Mm-hmm.
1: They're just a beautiful congregation. They love people. They love visitors. They just, I mean, man, you know, they've been a part of what we do here for many, many years.
0: Yeah.
1: Many, many years, and quietly they do it.
0: Yes.
1: Quietly they do it. You don't even know. And it's just really, really an honor to be in community and in relationship with community folks.
0: Yes.
1: And, of course, we're Evaldians.
0: Yes.
1: You know, we're from the parish,
0: mm-hmm.
1: you know, and, you know, we love Evalds Parish and we love, you know, all the communities that we serve, but, you know, Evalds Parish is where we grew up, so it's really near and dear to our hearts.
0: Yes, indeed. So be sure to go out and celebrate with Jerusalem Missionary Baptist Church and Reverend Chris Augustine and their church family for his 40th year pastoral anniversary. And that's how we all get better. We support each other, we love each other, and we do the things that we can do to impact change. And if you're not impacting change, you have to ask yourself, what are you really doing? You use your gifts and your talents to help someone else and to begin to impact change. And so we salute all of the people who are doing that. 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
0: Attorney Malcolm Larverdane, he's a candidate for the mayor of the city of Alexandria. 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Well, we're rolling close to the top of the hour. It is 6:53 local time, and we always like to remind you that on time could be late, and early is always better. Now, as we were coming in this morning, we didn't see any signs of Louisiana State Troopers' presence on Highway 71 coming north or south, but that doesn't mean that that won't change. You know, sheriff's officers are also patrolling, so just make sure that you keep your speed under or at the speed limit. And what we found out from a former trooper is that they're not obligated to give you those 10 miles over. It is discretionary. So just
1: good cop Rick Horton.
0: Good cop Rick Horton. And speaking of good cop, former good cop Rick Horton, we had the elections last night, DC, for
1: yesterday, yeah.
0: Yesterday evening for the NAACP leadership. Go ahead and take that away. Let us know what
1: happened. Well, yeah, we had that. And Rick Horton is the new president of the NAACP Central Louisiana, Rapides Parish, Alexandria. So with that said, we're ready to get on the move with doing some work. And I guess what we'll probably be doing, nobody had a chance to talk yet because this happened all last evening, last night. It was finalized. And so now the next thing to do is get together and start putting in some work, Corlett. I mean, so now that we have a president. And Rick pretty much is astute about how all this works.
0: Right.
1: Really, he really is. And so, you know, we'll all band together and try to bring the chapter up to speed so that we can do the work that needs to be done here in Central Louisiana.
0: And a lot of people have joined, and we just want to really say this. We want to encourage all of us because the chapter had been dormant for so long, and there were always challenges. Well, what we're learning to do is to come together, and we've got to learn how to work together.
1: Right.
0: And it's going to be a learning process. And anytime you're in a process, there's going to be some ebbs and flows.
1: It is.
0: But if we will just make the commitment, like each person, that I'm not going to quit on the process. Because, listen, DC and I have been going back through our lives, and we just realize we've lost so much because we quit.
1: Yeah.
0: On and in the process. The process doesn't feel good.
1: Right.
0: And a lot of people never reach the pinnacle of where God has for them to go because we quit in the process.
1: Right.
0: And if we'll just hold steady and know that we have a lot of work to do, because first of all, the work is learning to be tolerant of each other.
1: Right.
0: And understanding that, yeah, this process happened quickly because the national NAACP leadership needed for it to happen the way that they needed for it to happen.
1: Well, at first it was going really, really slow because the national NAACP were right in the middle of their convention or getting ready for their convention as we started getting ready to bring it forth. So, and then that held us off for a long time.
0: Right.
1: And then when they did start get going, and once they start getting the process going, they were saying, look, we need to get this thing up. We got to get the, you know, we've got to. So we held meetings and we did what needed to be done. I think the thing that happened to us here is that we didn't really know what managing 200 plus people was like. I mean, mm-hmm. I know I didn't.
0: Right.
1: I thought it was going to be as simple as managing 10 people. It's not. It's a whole different ballgame. You know, when you call meetings, you know, you don't know where people are going to be and what people already have planned to be able to catch those meetings. So we're going to have to come up with some strategies mm-hmm. to where we can get the bulk of the people at the meeting because we need everybody involved.
0: Right.
1: And then now we're going to have more people joining because now that the chapter is up, it's going to be a lot easier to join the chapter. Mm-hmm. All you have to do is go to the NAACP website and join. What we did here was we got everybody's applications and sent them in ourselves manually.
0: You right.
1: know, and paid the money to get all that done. So, you know, and then people just came back around and paid their money after we got everything going. So, and then we're understanding now that we have a lot of communications issues with phone numbers and emails.
0: Right.
1: We have to go through each person's situation because a lot of people didn't get the opportunity to vote. And we're working on that because either there was a letter or a digit wrong in their email, their stuff kept bouncing back, or the phone numbers was wrong, or both, right? So we have to get all the communications up and running properly. So we're going to get together and manually contact each and every one of you to make sure your status is proper.
0: Right.
1: Right? And once we make sure your status is proper, you know, we'll be, and of course, you know, a year goes by quick. And I think the next time we vote for officers again, it's probably going to be less than a year.
0: Right.
1: You know, I think it's going to probably be around next February, March or something like that, because that's when everybody does it every year at the same time. Mm-hmm. So I'm thinking that when the whole nation vote for their new officers, we'll be in that situation the next time. Because remember, we had a special election.
0: Right.
1: Because we're a new chapter. So,
0: right.
1: You know, don't be disgruntled about it if you wanted to be an officer and you wanted to get the opportunity to put your name in the hat and you didn't. That's not an issue. Don't let that discourage you because we will be voting for officers again real soon and the chapter will be a lot more stable.
0: And then there are a lot of committees we understand that are still
1: right.
0: Going to be open and the committees is where the work happens.
1: Yes.
0: And we see some things happening not only in Central Louisiana, here in Rapides Parish specifically, and in other places. And we want to just make sure that we draw near to the NAACP chapter, that we are engaged so that we know how to go out as a group and be impactful. So it's really, really important. And I would just say to every person within the sound of our voices, let's all be patient. Let's not try to be patient. Let's be patient with the process. Let's know it's going to take some time to get to smoother waters, but we're on our way. We're in the boat. We're sailing, and we are on our way. And if we just all stay on the boat,
1: right,
0: we're going to all get there. Hey, everybody. It's the top of the hour. Of course, the OPT meditation is coming up. And then after that, we'll be hearing from Al Turner, so stay on point. We're back right after this.
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12: On Point Media News is brought to you by the Law Office of Malcolm Larvadane. What's the name? Larvadane. A grand jury found no evidence of criminal wrongdoing in the death of Nolan Wells, a black teenager whose body was found near a barrier island off the Mississippi Gulf Coast 2 days after he went missing on the 4th of July. The condition of his body was consistent with drowning, according to a redacted copy of the Jackson County Grand Jury report that District Attorney Angel Myers McElrath released on Monday night. The decision by the grand jury not to indict someone is not the same as an acquittal of a potential crime. There is no statute of limitations for murder charges in Mississippi. If new evidence ever surfaces in connection with Wells's death, a grand jury can meet in the future to consider whether that evidence shows someone may have committed a crime. On Point Media News is brought to you by the Law Office of Malcolm Larvadane. What's the name? Larvadane. I'm Wade Hampton.
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0: Welcome back, everybody, to the OPT network. 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And maybe just a thought for the day. 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This morning's meditation says, "Draw nigh unto God, and he will draw nigh unto you." When you are faced with a problem beyond your strength, you must turn to God by an act of faith. It is that turning to God in each trying situation that you must cultivate. The turning may be one of glad thankfulness for God's grace in your life, or your appeal to God may be prayerful, claiming of his strength to face a situation and finding that you have it. When the time comes, not only the power to face trials, but also the comfort and joy of God's nearness and companionship are yours for the asking.
1: Yours for the asking, Carlette. Let me tell you something. That first sentence in the meditation, and it really is an instruction.
0: Yeah.
1: And it is a simple instruction, and it works when you work it. Draw near to God, and he will draw near to you. It coincides with another one of my favorites, which is we diligently seek God.
0: Right.
1: So that we can be vessels that he can work through. All of these types of things right here are like food for my soul. Mm-hmm. And that's what I aspire to do, right? And when I do that, Carlette, I really do understand that life becomes simpler and I can wear the world like a loose garment, right? Like I'm not constricted by anything.
0: Mm-hmm.
1: I'm just open to whatever God has for me to do, his will, not mine. And I live and I let live. And I'm telling you, man, it's just a sweet life to live, man. It's like all of the things that I used to do, like a dog chasing his tail, never content, always irritable. There's always a problem that I needed to solve, you know, because I couldn't just let things be. I had to fix everything. Anything that happens, I'm out here trying to fix it. And I wasn't able to live life when I was doing it.
0: Yeah.
1: But when I got to this space and place of drawing close to God, and when I get in the presence of God, a lot of things just burn off. It's like when you heat up gold, all the impurities just fall off.
0: Right.
1: When you're in the presence of God, all the trash that comes to steal, kill, and destroy your peace just dissipates. They go away.
0: Mm-hmm.
1: But you will never know what this is like until you understand why he's given the instruction is being given to draw close to God, and he will draw close to you. Seek ye first the kingdom of God, and all other things will be added to you. Diligently seek God, and he so that he can be a vessel that you can work through. You start to see that your life has more purpose, because now God is using you in his perfect will and his perfect peace.
0: Right.
1: And that same peace falls onto you. I couldn't get past the first sentence on that. I read the rest of it, but the first sentence is so powerful and so all-encompassing that I couldn't get out of it. Mm-hmm. You can see me. I'm just full from it.
0: Yeah.
1: You know what I'm saying? Because I understand now what drawing near to God benefits me. It's like food for your soul and your spirit and your body. Everything gets better when I'm in the presence of God.
0: That's a lot. That's a lot.
1: It is, T.
0: The thing that really, really struck me is that next line. It says, when you are faced with a problem beyond your strength, you got to turn to God as an act of faith. And right now, how many of us are faced with a problem or problems that are just too big for us? And I'm going to tell you, when you start to get faced with those things that you just don't know, and I said it at the top of the show in the opening, when you just don't know how the thing is going to work out, you don't know what's going to happen. And then when you're not in that place of just what the first line says, drawing closer, drawing nigh, near to God, then what'll happen is you'll go into a place of worry. And I said to DC this morning, after reading the meditation, I made this statement: I am just casting my cares. At that moment, the worry was trying to just come and overtake me. And all the problems, all the things that need to be solved they started running in my mind. And I said to you, I'm casting my cares. And you said, yep, that's what you got to do. You got to cast those cares, because the troubles are coming. And the trouble wants you and me to take it on.
1: Yes.
0: And boy, when we take it on, that's when we automatically lose.
1: Right.
0: We lose because we haven't drawn near. We've said, okay, this is something I have to fix. And when I take it on, then God can.
1: And when we're doing those types of things, Carlette, I used to say this to you. In our thought life, because the enemy is speaking to us in our thoughts. If we, you know, now we can believe that, we could choose to believe that, or we could choose not to believe that, but it's happening.
0: Mm-hmm.
1: And I recall the first thing the enemy does is come to you and say, okay, how you gonna handle that?
0: Right.
1: And I'd start coming up with ways to handle it. Well, you already did with that. You're already wrong. The answer to that is, I'm not gonna handle it. How are you going to handle it? I'm not. It kills it right there in its tracks.
0: Right.
1: But when I try to answer that, I'm already doing what the word says don't do.
0: Right.
1: I'm not casting my cares. I'm taking them on.
0: Right.
1: Whenever I take the care on, I'm going to get the worry and stress that comes with taking on those burdens.
0: That's exactly right.
1: So when we learn how to speak back in our thoughts.
0: Mm-hmm.
1: And when the enemy says, how are you going to handle that, Carlette? And you say, I'm not going to handle it. I'm going to cast it over to God. And he's going to handle it.
0: Right.
1: He's going to do it. As Uncle New used to say, Big Steve Sweezy, he used to say, he's going to handle it.
0: Yeah.
1: You know, and once you get that, you that's half.
0: Right.
1: That's 90% of the
0: battle. And I openly this morning said, I just opened up my mouth and said it, because all those thoughts were just rolling in my mind. And if that's happening to you, I think that this is just a confirmation to all of us to know all we have to do is just draw near to God and he'll work it out.
1: Right.
0: And when he needs our help, he'll let us know when he needs us to do something. And until then, I think it's a practice to rest in him and not do anything and know it's going to be okay. And here's how the meditation says, DC, we can pray about that. It says, I pray that I may try to draw near to God each day in prayer.
1: Ooh, spending time with him.
0: Yeah. And then it says, I pray that I may feel his nearness and his strength in my life.
1: And you have to give that time to materialize.
0: Mm-hmm.
1: You know, you have to give that time. Plus, you have to really, if you've not been doing this on a regular basis, you need to understand what that looks and feels like. So you've got to rest in it for some time.
0: Mm-hmm.
1: See the benefit of it. See the evidence of it. And eventually, you will be in a place where you're living a spirit-filled life. Because that's what we want. That's what we want, T.
0: There it is. That, family, is our OPT meditation intention. 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

0: Welcome back, everybody, to the OPT Network. This morning, we're talking to our friend and regular contributor, Al Turner. Turner & Turner Contracting, satisfying expectations more than just a builder. Al, always good to have you in the house.
1: Thank you, Paulette. I'm always glad to be here.
0: And so this morning, we're talking about

0: Welcome back, everybody, to the OPT Network. This morning, we're talking to our friend and regular contributor, Al Turner. Turner & Turner Contracting, satisfying expectations more than just a builder. And Al, it's always just good to have you in the house.
1: Thanks, Colette. Glad to be here, as always.
0: We always look forward to your perspective, not only in business, but in the things of the spirit. And this morning, on your heart is what we're hanging on to that maybe we should let go.
1: Yeah, sometimes you just got to let it go.
0: What brought that up for you?
1: Oh, just reading and studying, and also initially what brought it up was a new book that I just finished by Andy Stanley. I follow Andy Stanley and read a lot of his text and literature. He's a speaker, a leader, pastor, and all that, the whole nine, and an author. He's out of Atlanta area, but the book is called What Great Leaders Do.
0: Mm-hmm.
1: You know, and also reading that book, and also in my study time, you know, just, you know, reading scriptures and things and stuff like that, and also being a person in business and things and stuff like that, and it really just the thought really came from, with all of those things that I just mentioned, just about the term or the thought of growth, of growing, is what came to mind. You know, how do we grow? How do we continue to grow from where we are? And again, my mindset was in the place of business at the time.
0: Sure.
1: But certainly it applies to various aspects of our lives as well.
0: So why do you think it's so hard to let things go?
1: I was just coined as just ownership, the part of control, controlling things, and you know, some things, you know, where we may have started out, I'm just using an example, again, like I said, this first came to mind in business, where say I may have started out in business, and I may have been doing so many various things on my own, you know, and sometimes when you do a lot of things, you begin to get attached to them, you know.
0: How so?
1: Well, it's just, you know, you just, you know, hey, I'm, you know, I'm maybe I'm the salesman, and then I'm, one time I'm, you know, I'm in marketing, trying to market the business, and then, you know, I'm in you know, accounting, I'm doing finances and all that. So, you know, you, when you're just wearing so many hats, so to speak, you just kind of get attached to just doing something. And well, I think what they say, you know, when you do something over 21 times or 21 weeks in a row, something like that. Someone may be listening here and may can attribute to that. But when you do things for so often and continuously, it becomes a habit, and it's just something that just sticks with you. You know, you just can get lost in just doing repetitiously and repetitively. And you know, and sometimes when you look back, you may have to look back and ask yourself, well, why am I not growing to my full capacity or capability? And so those are all the things that were just really in my mind and heart at the time. And as I was reading the book and also evaluating myself and our business and the opportunities and future that we have, as well as

0: the next thing.
1: Indeed, it's real hard, especially, you know, that's part of what I'm dealing with right now, you know, because what I do as a general contractor, it requires bonding, you know. And
0: tell us what that means.
1: Oh, it's basically, the short of it is, it's an insurance policy that you just can't just go to the insurance company and get, like you just get auto insurance, sure. You know, but it's all as simply as an insurance policy to cover the owners or protect the owners of a public project, say for the city or the state or the federal government. You have to have bonds.
0: And for small businesses,
1: it's tough. It's hard, especially because it's not nothing you just go in and just say, oh, hey, I got this project, this contract, and give me a bond. You know, so those are type of things that, you know, is really predicated on your staff, your financing, your ability to perform and things and stuff like that, how much backlog you have. So this is, you know, things I'm just talking about for us, a contractor world. Because mm-hmm. That's sure. My profession.
0: Mm-hmm.
1: But, you know, it's just not as simple as just going out and say, hey, I can do that job. I know how to do it. Oh, well, that's fine. You know how. But, you know, these are some of the things that you have to go through. And like you said, you know, it's challenging. It's very challenging, especially you have to hire CPAs and financial CFOs, et cetera, to be able to prepare financials in a certain way. And you have to repetitively report on those finances and stuff of the business periodically to keep your bonding at a certain level.
0: Mm-hmm.
1: You know, so it's those are things that I'm learning, have learned, and still am learning. And, you know, you're always trying to improve on it, you know. So, again, it's kind of what we say, no matter how great you've done, how great you've been, you're only as good as your last opportunity.
0: Right. And so. Talk about when that goalpost moves, when you get there and you get to that certain level of bonding,
1: uh-huh.
0: which is generally a lot of money on,
1: yes.
0: on these big jobs.
1: Oh, millions of dollars, yeah.
0: Millions of dollars.
1: Yeah.
0: And then the standard changes.
1: Oh yeah, yeah, and that's exactly
0: and then
1: right.
0: It's more millions,
1: and then it's more millions or more requirement. Well, hey, I thought I was doing right and doing everything the right way here, but again, as we say in the faith based, you know, realm or in the kingdom of God, you know, we always talk about, you know, to every level there's more devils,
0: right?
1: You know, in a sense, so there's more challenges at every level that you go to, you know, and that's why learning is so important. Education is so important because. And we never stop learning.
0: Mm-hmm.
1: You know, at the one when you get to one level and you think that you've got it and you mastered that level, everything, and you know, look, it's time to go to the next level. You have to learn all over again. So that's why, you know, it comes the topic of what are some things that we have to let go in order to grow. And again, we're talking about it in the state of mind of a business and you know, but. It also applies to our personal lives
0: That's
1: as
0: right.
1: well.
0: That's right.
1: Because sometimes I have to let some things go, you know, to be able to grow as well personally, you know, corporately as well as, you know, professionally.
0: Mm-hmm. And sometimes it can be a challenge for people personally to let things go, especially when you feel like you're justified. You're right about it.
1: Yeah.
0: When you know that you're right, how do you forgive and let go so that you can move forward?
1: That's a tough one, you know. That is a tough one, and the best thing that I can think of, and you know, I've thought about that even with myself sometimes, you know. And we all go through different things. Is just, you know, let's look at Jesus. He's our ultimate example. You know, I mean, he's our ultimate example. So we, you know, he let things go too. He certainly was able to not let them go and could have, you know, capitalized and done some things, but he said, even while on the cross, just think about it, he says, forgive them, Lord, for they know not what they do. Just,
0: and you know, people are saying, but he's Jesus.
1: But he's Jesus.
0: He's Jesus.
1: But he said, but the word says, be holy, for I am holy. So in other words, he says, be like me, you know, live like me. No, we're not going to get it perfect, but I should strive to be like him. He's the example. So that's what I'm saying. When I find myself, I don't want to let some things go. When I find I want to press hard, I want to say something, I want to, you know, snap back or whatever. What did Jesus do?
0: All right. Let me take a break here. When we come back, we'll talk about what not letting go could be keeping us from. Stay on point. We're back right after this.

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0: Welcome back, everybody, to the OPT Network. This segment is being brought to you in part by Turner & Turner Contracting, satisfying expectations more than just a builder. Al Turner is in the house this morning, and we're talking about what we hang on to that maybe we should be letting go of. And before we went to break, I was saying, what are those things really keeping us from? By, you know, because sometimes you feel real justified in a thing. They did me wrong, whether it's business or personal. And how does that prevent future growth, you think?
1: Well, anything that you hold on to that's detrimental, that's not healthy, anything that you hold on to that's not healthy, you know, is detrimental to your growth, you know. You know, I'll say this, I know I need to say it again, but we have to learn to marry in, again, in anything, marry the mission and date the model, you know. That was a statement, again, that I got out of the book from Andy Stanley. We have to learn to marry the mission and date the model. Tools change.
0: What does that mean, change. Marry the mission?
1: Marry the mission. You know, what is the overall mission? What is the goal, you know? And whether it, if it's a business, like our mission in our business is to create opportunities for growth and development. That's my mission of our company, simple and simply put, you know? So I'm married to that mission. My goal, what gives me great joy and delight in our business is to create opportunities for a young man, a young woman who may not have had an opportunity in this in central Louisiana or beyond as well. And we were also working in the world of construction. So that's our mission, to create those opportunities for growth and development by, first of all, providing a job opportunity and also training and development. So I'm married to that mission. That's who we are, and that's what God has placed us here for in such a time as this. But also, I only date the model. For instance, today, you know, we may, I'm just using in this particular form that today we may be in Alexandria. Tomorrow we may be in Shreveport. The mission stays the same, you know, but how I approach the mission or how I execute the mission in certain ways and different geographies and things and stuff like that, that may change. And also how we look at it in different processes and things that we have within our organization. You know, you may have a process for this, a process for that, or a way that you do this for one thing and want to do something different based on the process for another situation. So that's what I mean by dating, again, the model. You know, so we can't just be, a lot of times we hold on to things for so long and it may be outdated and antiquated. And that's why we have to continue. If you think about right now, we live in a digital age. And sometimes we all, not sometimes, but all the time, we all, most of us have phones nowadays. And you may have an Apple phone, an Android phone or whatever, but every so often that phone pings you and says, update required. Even in my truck right now, I have Bluetooth, and I wonder, well, why my Bluetooth is not working sometimes? Sometimes it cut off and cut on, and when I put my truck in park, a screen pops up on the, a message pops up on the screen and says, update required, 15 minutes, take 15 minutes to do it. So, again, that's what I mean by don't marry the model, just date the model, because a lot of things in our lives as we grow, it requires updating. And in life, sometimes we could just get so accustomed to doing some things one way to where we think that that is the only way. And that's where the frustration comes up, because, you know, you may have people that understand and know that, look, yeah, that may have been great. And back then, 10 years, 15, 20 years ago, whatever it is, and it was perfect then. But now we have a, we're in a different age and time. And now we, even though the mission is the same, the vision is the same, that has not changed. We're married to that, but we have to change and just date what's called dating the model, you know, and be willing to change and be able to, what we call in business, pivot sometimes. And that's what we have to do. And it all came from also from scripture. I point everyone to scripture. It's the Old Testament scripture in the book of Exodus, chapter 18, where, you know, Moses was leading the Israelites through the wilderness. And his father-in-law, Jethro, came to him and they had a meal together. And Moses started speaking to, telling Jethro all the things that God has done for him and the Israelites by separating or dividing the Red Sea, allowing them to cross, and all those great things. And Jethro sat back with the elders, and he started to see how Moses was acting as judge amongst all the hundreds and millions of Israelites that were there, you know? And Jethro, through his wisdom, gave Moses some great advice. This is in Exodus chapter 18, verse 17. Jethro said, Moses, if you continue to have these people come to you and you alone day and night, you know, you're going to wear yourself out and they are going to wear themselves out. Mm. Because he was trying to do it all himself.
0: Right.
1: You know, and that's what Jethro gave him some advice. Pick some capable men mm-hmm. who are capable of leading hundreds, tens, or 50, you know, groups of people and everything. Allow them to handle the mediocre matters within their tribes and et cetera. And you just handle, you be responsible for teaching and leading the people, but allow these other elders to manage the day-to-day tasks.
0: Mm-hmm.
1: And those are, that particular principle is where a lot of this came from, because a lot of times we hinder our growth from trying to keep our hands on everything and dictate and manage everything. God may not have called us to manage every little thing. He just wants, he has us as the leaders to be responsible, but he sends us people to get things done. So when you talk about growth, especially within an organization,
0: mm-hmm.
1: one thing that I've learned over the years, in order to grow, it requires people. Not only just people, but it requires the right people.
0: Right.
1: You know, so when we want to grow in our organizations, we have to learn to allow God to send the right people, and don't marry the model, only date it, because guess what? So a date, sometimes that don't mean that you're going to marry the date.
0: Right.
1: You know, sometimes you have to let the date go.
0: Right.
1: And that's what we mean by that. But you're married to the mission. This is the mission.
0: So the mission never changes.
1: The mission never changes, you know, but you have people that come in that may approach and execute the mission in a different way, in the God-given way that that God has given them.
0: Mm-hmm.
1: And we sometimes, when we do some things for so long, we hold on to them, and what it does is ultimately stagnates our growth. I was the same way within our organization, and now I'm still moving forward in that path of, again, allowing people to come in. We're looking to hire, you know, a CFOs and chief operating officers and stuff to take our organization to the next level. And that's what we have to do also in our personal lives, Carlette.
0: Right.
1: It applies in that way, too, to where we have to allow, put on the mindset to surround ourselves around people that are in places and are going places.
0: Right.
1: That we want or desire to be and go in. Sometimes we get so comfortable in the same places. And God is saying, you know, you ever been frustrated sometimes? Like, you know, you just like something, you don't know what it is, but you know, God is calling me to more.
0: Mm-hmm.
1: And God is just pulling you and tugging you, saying, it's nothing wrong with the way where you at, so to speak, with forced people, but God has more for you.
0: And how does trust come into play with that?
1: Man, I say it all the time. The only way that you can trust someone or something is just to put it in action, like our faith. Trust. The only way you can trust God is to trust him. And once you trust him and you see, man, God, you came through on this, that's going to build your confidence to trust him a little bit more.
0: And what about trusting people?
1: It applies to the same way. And, you know, I'm the same way and been in the same position and multiple times, and many other our listeners and hearers and viewers as well. Hey, as it relates to people, the only way you can trust someone is give them an opportunity to be trusted. And once everything goes well, that gives you the confidence, hey, I can trust a little bit more. That's how relationships are built.
0: There it is. Good stuff. What are you hanging on to that should be let go? Stay on point, everybody. We're back right after this. 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
0: 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We're coming up to the top of the hour, and you know we start with our OPT meditation, and then in the 8 o'clock hour, we'll be joined by Dr. Rosa Parich. She is the president of the NAACP chapter in Avoyelles Parish. And they're boots on the ground, and they are working to be the change that they want to see. And we know that it is election season, and they're working to make sure that we're engaging our youth. And I'm going to tell you, this has been no easy sell. It's really not been an easy sell to engage people who regularly vote. But listen, the only way that change will happen is that we vote. I just got a notification on my phone this morning saying that the Trump administration is going to knock 760,000 people off of Obamacare. You know, Obamacare has been a saving light and a saving grace for all of us who were just faced with so many challenges in having health care. So stay engaged, stay on point. We're going to have those conversations plus a whole lot more right after this. Stay on point.
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17: On Point Media News is brought to you by the Law Office of Malcolm Larvadane. What's the name? Larvadane. A grand jury found no evidence of criminal wrongdoing in the death of Nolan Wells, a black teenager whose body was found near a barrier island off the Mississippi Gulf Coast 2 days after he went missing on the 4th of July. The condition of his body was consistent with drowning, according to a redacted copy of the Jackson County Grand Jury report that District Attorney Angel Myers McElrath released on Monday night. The decision by the grand jury not to indict someone is not the same as an acquittal of a potential crime. There is no statute of limitations for murder charges in Mississippi. If new evidence ever surfaces in connection with Wells's death, a grand jury can meet in the future to consider whether that evidence shows someone may have committed a crime. On Point Media News is brought to you by the Law Office of Malcolm Larvadane. What's the name? Larvadane. I'm Wade Hampton.
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0: Welcome back, everybody, to the OPT Network. It's time now for our OPT meditation, intention, and maybe just a thought for the day. 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Dr. Jones is saving limbs and focusing on diabetes management and high blood pressure control. 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This morning's meditation says, draw nigh unto God, and he will draw nigh unto you. When you are faced with a problem beyond your strength, you must turn to God by an act of faith. It is that turning to God in each trying situation that you must cultivate. The turning may be one of glad thankfulness for God's grace in your life, or your appeal to God may be prayerful, claiming of his strength to face the situation and finding that you have it when the time comes. Not only the power to face trials, but also the comfort and joy of God's nearness and companionship are yours for the asking.
3: Yours for the asking, Carlette. Let me tell you something. That first line, first sentence in the meditation, and it really is an instruction.
0: Yeah.
3: And it is a simple instruction, and it works when you work it. Draw near to God, and he will draw near to you. It coincides with another one of my favorites, which is we diligently seek God.
0: Right.
3: So that we can be vessels that he can work through. All of these types of things right here are like food for my soul. Mm-hmm. And that's what I aspire to do, right? And when I do that, Carlette, I really do understand that life becomes simpler and I can wear the world like a loose garment, right? Like, I'm not constricted by anything.
0: Mm-hmm.
3: I'm just open to whatever God has for me to do, his will, not mine. And I live and I let live. And I'm telling you, man, it's just a sweet life to live, man. It's like all of the things that I used to do, like a dog chasing his tail, never content, always irritable. There's always a problem that I needed to solve. You know,
0: mm-hmm.
3: because I couldn't just let things be. I had to fix everything. Anything that happens, I'm out here trying to fix it. And I wasn't able to live life when I was doing it.
0: Yeah.
3: But when I got to this space and place of drawing close to God, and when I get in the presence of God, a lot of things just burn off. It's like when you heat up gold, all the impurities just fall off.
0: Right.
3: When you're in the presence of God, all the trash that comes to steal, kill, and destroy your peace just dissipates. They go away.
0: Mm-hmm.
3: But you will never know what this is like until you understand why he's giving the instruction is being given to draw close to God, and he will draw close to you. Seek ye first the kingdom of God, and all other things will be added to you. Diligently seek God and he so that he can be a vessel that you can work through. You start to see that your life has more purpose. Because now God is using you in his perfect will and his perfect peace.
0: Right.
3: And that same peace falls onto you. I couldn't get past the first sentence. I read the rest of it, but the first sentence is so powerful and so all-encompassing that I couldn't get out of it. Mm-hmm. I'm just, you can see me, I'm just full from it.
0: Yeah.
3: You know what I'm saying? Because I understand now what drawing near to God benefits me. It's like food for your soul and your spirit and your body. Everything gets better when I'm in the presence of God.
0: That's a lot. That's a lot.
3: It is, T.
0: And the thing that really, really struck me is that next line. It says, when you are faced with a problem beyond your strength, you got to turn to God as an act of faith. And right now, how many people, how many of us are faced with a problem or problems that are just too big for us? And I'm going to tell you, when you start to get faced with those things that you just don't know, and I said it at the top of the show in the opening, when you just don't know how the thing is going to work out, you don't know what's going to happen. And then when you're not in that place of just what the first line says, drawing closer, drawing nigh, near to God, then what'll happen is you'll go into a, or I would go into a place of worry. And I said to DC this morning, after reading the meditation, I made this statement. I am just casting my cares. At that moment, the worry was trying to just come and overtake me. And all the problems, all the things that need to be solved were just, they started running in my mind. And I said to you, I'm casting my cares. And you said, yep, that's what you got to do. You got to cast those cares because the troubles right. are coming, and the trouble wants you and me to take it on.
3: Yes.
0: And boy, when we take it on, that's when we automatically lose.
3: Right.
0: We lose because we haven't drawn near. We've said, okay, this is something I have to fix. And when I take it on, then God can.
3: And when we're doing those types of things, Carlette, I used to say this to you, in our thought life, because the enemy is speaking to us in our thoughts. If we, you know, now we can believe that, we could choose to believe that, or we could choose not to believe that, but it's happened.
0: Mm-hmm.
3: And I recall, the first thing the enemy does is come to you and say, okay, how you going to handle that?
0: Right.
3: And I'd start coming up with ways to handle it. Well, you already did with that. You're already wrong. The answer to that is, I'm not going to handle it. How are you going to handle it? I'm not. It kills it right there in its tracks.
0: Right.
3: But when I try to answer that, I'm already doing what the word says don't do.
0: Right.
3: I'm not casting my cares. I'm taking them on.
0: Right.
3: Whenever I take the care on, I'm going to get the worry and stress that comes with taking on those burdens.
0: That's exactly right.
3: So when we learn how to speak back in our thoughts,
0: mm-hmm.
3: and when the enemy says, how are you going to handle that, Carlette? And you say, I'm not going to handle it. I'm going to cast it over to God. And he's going to handle it.
0: Right.
3: He's going to do it. As Uncle New used to say, Big Steve Sweezy, he used to say, he's going to handle it.
0: Yeah.
3: You know, and once you get that, you that's half.
0: Right.
3: That's 90% of the
0: And mouth. I openly this morning said, I just opened up my mouth and said it because all those thoughts were just rolling in my mind. And if that's happening to you, I think that this is just a confirmation to all of us to know all we have to do is just draw near to God and he'll work it out.
3: Right.
0: And when he needs our help, he'll let us know when he needs us to do something. And until then, I think it's a practice to rest in him and not do anything and know it's going to be okay. And here's how the meditation says, DC, we can pray about that. It says, I pray that I may try to draw near to God each day in prayer.
3: Ooh, spending time with him.
0: Yeah. And then it says, I pray that I may feel his nearness and his strength in my life.
3: And you have to give that time to materialize.
0: Mm-hmm.
3: You know, you have to give that time. Plus, you have to really, if you've not been doing this on a regular basis, you need to understand what that looks and feels like. So you've got to rest in it for some time.
0: Mm-hmm.
3: See the benefit of it. See the evidence of it. And eventually, you will be in a place where you're living a spirit-filled life. Because that's what we want. That's what we want, T.
0: There it is. That, family, is our OPT meditation intention. 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

0: Welcome back, everybody, to the OPT Network. This morning, we're talking to Dr. Rosa Parikh. She is the president of the Avoyelles chapter of the NAACP, and she is one of those people that is working every single day to be the change that she wants to be in her community, in her parish, and in our state. Dr. Parikh, good morning, and always good to have you.
1: Good morning, and thank you all for having me. I appreciate that. Thanks so much.
0: Sure. You're doing the work, you and the NAACP, down in Avoyelles Parish. We know it's election season, and one of the things that you all are working to do is to engage the youth. Tell us about that.
1: Yes. We are working with the leaders in Bunkie at this time. Mayor Brenda and Chief of Police, Mr. Brian Juno. We're working to try to engage the youth because so many great stories were told by Mayor Brenda on the last workshop that we have. And she was awesome. Talking about the urgency of voting and why it's not an urgency stirred up in the youth like it used to be. And the things that she was saying is that the urgency is no longer being discussed in the families, in the households, because that's where it starts.
0: Right.
1: You know, if there could be an urgency put in the hearts of the young people at home, then that it'll continue with the community, it's stirring up the urgency and getting the youth involved, the young people involved, the young leaders that's able to vote, you know, that's coming close to that age of voting. Mm-hmm. They need to be stirred up. They need to know the why and the reason why we're pushing this so hard.
0: And so tell us about that, you know, the last meeting and, you know, what the energy was like about our youth down in Bunkie and Avoyelles Parish.
1: Oh, it was such a blessing to hear Mayor Brenda tell the stories of the things that happened when she was younger. She's such a great storyteller, and if you missed this, when you missed it, because we just heard some great things and why there's such an opportune time right now in our area for Black leaders to step up, or young leaders to step up. There's a lot of things that's taking place that's not happening because there's no one stepping up to the plate right there. She talked about some things that leadership positions that open up even in Evergreen that no one still stepped up to the plate to take advantage of it, just because no one did. And that there are young leaders that's of age that could have stepped up to the plate and got a hold and got in those positions. And so that's a lot of that, and a lot of the reason that we wanted to know the why, and that was one of the whys, mm-hmm. that there's not being a storytelling going on in the families no more. That you know, you used to hear stories from your parents, you know, on why we need to vote, why we got to come together and do our part.
0: For sure. You know? And we really want to grab all the ears and the people down in Bunkie to say that this is an important meeting. And one of the other things that you all are going to talk about is the gun violence. Tell us how that ties into where we are right now.
1: Yes, actually this was one of the topics that they felt that was needed in the Bunkie area. There's been a few things going on that's been, you know, scary when it comes to gun violence, and the mayor, the chief of police just want to be able to get an opportunity to address some things and talk about how his heart is to make sure that the mm-hmm. community is kept safe.
0: Mm-hmm. And so how do you hope, Dr. Parikh, to get the young people to come out and hear the message of what Mayor Sampson and Chief of Police Byron Juno are doing, and how to bring everybody together on one accord to move forward?
1: Yes, well, we're hoping to reach out to the churches in the community, the local churches. That's a lot of the youth have the foundation. They know that, you know, that it was God that brought us where we are today. And so a lot of them are in church. So we're hoping to reach out to a lot of the pastors to speak to their congregation and to their community about coming and bringing the youth to hear the things that they need to hear at the next workshop. We have some giveaways. We have free food. It's just a good place to come and conversate and have put your questions before those leaders and just have your questions answered and have listen to some good conversation going on in the heart of the leaders mm-hmm. in the community of Bunkie.
0: Right. Yes, ma'am. And so this is going to be a voter registration sort of drive. So how do we help those young people that are right at 18 and above to understand the importance of where we are at this time in our lives, that they need to not only register, but to get out to vote?
1: Yes. So that's one of the things that Mayor Brenda really was pushing and speaking about. And I know that she's going to be ready to speak some more about the things that the young voters need to put hands to the plow and just really step up to the plate and not be afraid. We're not sure what's holding them or what's the thing that's keeping them from pushing forward, not only getting prepared to vote, but even learning the process of being in the political field. She's definitely want them to know that that they need to know the ins and out and what's the process mm-hmm. and the steps that's needed to take position or take on a position in the political field so that they can not be afraid to get out there.
0: For sure. And we don't want to leave this conversation, Dr. Parikh, without talking about the great work that you and the whole organization of the NAACP are doing in Avoyelles Parish. Tell people not only why it's important to register to vote, to be a part of these conversations, but to also be a part of the NAACP.
1: Yes, I cannot take the credit for my team. They're putting hands to the plow. They're really working together and coming together to make sure that we continue to take out to the community, to get out of the walls and get in the community. So just got to give a heads off to them for my team. And so, yes, it's very important to be involved in this time of voting and getting people encouraged and ready to vote, because our voice matter. If we don't vote, then we don't have a voice. And it's important that we make our voice known at the polls, you know, so that we can be the change we want to see. We got to do more than just hope. We got to move. Faith without works is dead. It's important that we put faith to work by getting out there and doing what needs to be done, not only for us to vote, but us to get our family and everybody that's of age to the polls.
0: Beautiful, beautiful. So it is a community workshop sponsored by the NAACP. Tell us when, tell us what time.
1: Yes, it's going to be Saturday, this Saturday, actually, this Saturday at the St. Edward's Funeral Home in Bunkie, 808 Northwest Main Street. It's going to be at 5:00. This Saturday, you don't want to miss it. We have our very own speakers there, Mayor Brenda Sampson and Chief of Police Brian Juno. So please come out and support. This is a community effort, and we need all hands on deck to make this movement.
0: Dr. Rosa Parikh, thank you so much for working and putting your hand to the plow to be the change that you want to see in our communities and creating solutions by creating stronger communities. Thank you so much.
1: Yes, ma'am. Thank you all. Appreciate you. Indeed. Thank you, David.
0: Hey, yes, everybody, ma'am. Stay on point. We'll be back right after this.

0: 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Our mission every single day is to encourage, uplift, and enlighten our listeners and our viewers one conversation at a time. We're going to slide to the side. Wade Hampton is coming up in the 9 o'clock hour, so stay on point for that. And we want to remind you to join us right back here on tomorrow. You know why we do it. It's simple. We love you. God loves us all. Even more than that, don't forget, love yourself, love somebody else. Mahatma Gandhi said it, and we say it every day. We can all be the change that we want to see. Thanks, everybody.
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0: Welcome back, everybody, to the OPT Network. Rick Horton is

0: trying to support and feed our families, but yet we do have this time out and a moment to, you know, be with our children as well.
1: And you know, there's always been this thing that, you know, dads are absent from the home, but we're seeing that change, aren't we?
0: Yes, we are.
1: And nobody's talking about that change.
0: No one's talking about this change. For the past year and a half, I've been working with the Fatherhood Engagement Task Force with through the governor's office, governor of Louisiana's office. And since then, Senate Bill 435 has passed, and a new program is out, you know, for fathers to be engaged with their children.
1: Mm-hmm. And especially Black fathers, it's always been stigmatized that Black men were not raising their kids, but we're also seeing Black dads being more engaged. Talk about the importance of that.
0: Yes, that was one of the things that we did surveys on and recognized and did some research on. Fathers not being in the home, which is causing young men to be in the streets and becoming violent. And it's hard because they don't have that guidance as a father would give. Mothers are emotional and everything, and that's a beautiful thing for a young man to have that side of him also nurtured, but also that strength as a man, what it is means to be a man. And it's not a separation of as a person, who you are as a person, but there are certain things that you have to recognize that you are, that men are.
1: Mm-hmm. And I talk about the importance of having that conversation with families, the difference between the mother's role and the father's role.
0: Oh, yes. Mothers are nurturing, super nurturing. They take, you know, as far as your emotions, how do you take care of yourself, you know, just in general, just how you clean yourself, really. Women have that special thing, and there's no denying that. But fathers have a thing of survival. How do you survive in this world out here every day? Because, you know, men are naturally, as they say, hunters, except in the lion world. I think the lionesses are the ones that doing most of the killing. For food, but that protection, and it comes from the father's side.
1: Mm-hmm. And so, the Men's Day program, A Day for Dads, what will it look like?
0: Okay, A Day for Dads is an opportunity for fathers to be there at the Head Start program at W.O. Hall.
1: Okay,
0: and what it's going to be is an opportunity for them to meet not only the school, see the school that their children are going to, but also meet the teachers that are there with your children. And at time, you can stop for a moment and be with your child at school and let the school know, number one, who you are. Because someday, you know, you may have to come by and pick up your child if
1: right.
0: you're not already doing that.
1: Right.
0: And then be involved in the things, the activities that are going on at school. Let them know what's happening.
1: Mm-hmm. And when did you guys come up with the idea of bringing dads to the school? Because, you know, we know moms are always at the school.
0: Yeah, well, it all comes about, like I said, through the fatherhood engagement research and programming that we did. Gaining that partnership with programs such as Head Start, Early Childhood Development, through DCFS, Department of Corrections, Workforce, and all these and also with the court system.
1: Mm-hmm.
0: When it comes to family court, a lot of things are recognized. When you say WIC, that's Women's, Infants, and Children, there's nowhere in there that says father.
1: Wow, you're right.
0: So these programs, and mostly when you talk about Department of Family Services, is mainly dominated by who?
1: Women.
0: Women, exactly, and providing those services. Even when it comes to child support and making arrest for child support, it's normally a woman that arrests you for failure to pay your child support.
1: Right.
0: Or enforcing child support. So this, so there's a stigmatism out there that has to be broken.
1: Mm.
0: Okay, and fathers need to know that they have the same rights and support to support their children as the women do. So person has custody of their child, partial custody of their child, you can receive WIC, the services from WIC, just as well as the mother can.
1: The father can.
0: Yeah.
1: Wow.
0: So if the mother gets a child seat for the car, guess what? You can get a child seat for your car also. Mm-hmm. Because you are responsible for transporting your child as well. If, you know, the nutrition program that WIC is about, you also can have nutrition for your home, also for your child. And so all that comes into play because, you know, a lot of times, okay,

0: the mother has everything, so you want to say, okay, that's where everything is at. So,
1: right.
0: you know, my child is over there because of mm-hmm. the proper nutrition. But you can get the same thing at your home. And a lot of men don't know that. And even in the custody battles, yes, the mother is the domicile. When you're talking about family court, the mother is the domiciliary person. Okay, but that doesn't mean she is dominant over the child's what the child does or doesn't mm-hmm. do. There has to be an agreement between the parents of what the activities the child takes place in. And these are things that we talked about during the program, during the research, during for the fatherhood engagement through the governorship program.
1: So what were men saying, Rick, during those studies about, especially if they didn't have a good relationship with the mother of their child, what were they saying about coming into community, even though maybe they didn't agree on other things, how to make that agreement that's going to be best for the child?
0: Well, we found that most men didn't want to deal with the conflict between them and the mother.
1: Okay.
0: And they didn't want their child to be around that conflict that's going on, that emotion, that heavy emotion, the arguing and all that. They don't want their child to be around that. And then you get, not only that, you get a lot of other family interference that goes on. And men just say, I don't want to deal with that. I'm just going to step to the side, do what you want to do, have your way. But that doesn't excuse you from your responsibility.
1: Mm.
0: So, but there is help out there for you through the court systems. Now the court system is starting to recognize this is a thing that's happening because of the research. And we show them the numbers as to why these things are going on as far as men deciding to stay away. When you talk about child support, men don't get a regular job because, you know, back child support they owe. But there's a way through workforce to work it now that they're not going to take the lump sum of child support away from you. They can help you find a good paying job, tax paying job that you can actually start paying back incrementally into your child support, and you can still have a livable wage. And that's a lot of times they do. They don't want to pay, get a regular job because I got to live too.
1: Right.
0: So, and that was brought up in the survey and the research. So now they can go to workforce, get a good job, okay, good skills, get a good job, and not have to worry about paying that $50,000 in back child support right off the top. You're going to have to pay it. Don't get it wrong.
1: So tell people, men, how they can get involved in this upcoming program, the day, the time, and get so much information.
0: Okay, this program is going to be on September 24th, which is Thursday, from 12:30 to 4 p.m. That's this Thursday, correct. Mm-hmm. And it's going to be at W.O. Hall at 3111 Jones Avenue, Alexandria, Louisiana. And just come on out and see what they're doing out there and get engaged. And especially if your child goes to there for Head Start, that's where you want to be.
1: Absolutely. Good stuff, Rick. Thank you so much for this information. And we look forward to hearing more about how the program is growing. Hey, everybody, stay on point. We'll be back right after this.
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1: Welcome back, everybody, to the OPT network. This morning, we're talking to Shay Hardison. She's the executive director of the Sickle Cell Resource Foundation. And we're talking about being battle ready.
12: Yes.
1: Good morning, Shay.
12: Good morning.
1: Man, Shay, this is a tough job that you have because you see so much pain. Tell us what sickle cell is, first of all.
12: Sickle cell is an inherited blood disease that causes the red blood cells to change shape. So while we have the regular circle, flexible blood cells, there's changes to like a sickle. It's a sickle shape there, so they're hard and, you know, they're squeezing through the vessel. So it causes them to be in, you know, extreme pain once that happens.
1: And so talk about your journey since you've been the executive director to really get the word out. And it primarily affects people in the African-American community to get the word out so that people can start receiving the medical help and the support that they need.
12: Yes, so my journey, this will make 4 years. This is my fourth gala attending. And just coming into this, I wasn't really familiar with what sickle cell was. So That's why we push a lot of support groups and we open them up to the community so we can have their education go out, because the people that's coming inside support groups now, especially we have kids that show up, they might be our future doctors and nurses. So that's the importance of me opening it up to the community and get the awareness and the education out. But just being here from 2022 to now, I have seen an increase in the community. Increasing awareness and participation and just, you know, education. You know, I see many companies and family members of our warriors showing up. Maybe, you know, the first year they didn't show up and now they're showing up because they see the importance of it. They might not be living with it themselves, but they can, you know, from an education and the things they get when they come into our support groups, they can understand, you know, better what they're going through. So I do see the participation picking up and stuff like that. We're still struggling with the hospitals. I mean, you know, I know we live and I'm frustrated right
1: That's
12: now because
1: okay.
12: I'm going through some
1: That's
12: stuff.
1: Okay. Frustrated with the hospitals.
12: Yes, definitely.
1: Because
12: Right now I'm waiting on a text back on a follow-up with the situation we had yesterday at the hospital. And so that's the importance of these events, you know, coming together. I'm trying not to cry, Lord, help me. Just coming together for our warriors because...
1: And tell people why you're so emotional about it, Shay. Well, you know, where is the emotion coming from?
12: Because they're kids. They're somebody's kids. They're somebody's, you know, children. And when our kids go through stuff, how do we feel? You know, it shouldn't matter what the situation is, because I know when my kids used to have a fever, you know, I felt helpless. So when this child going through a sickle cell crisis that they cannot help, you know, they didn't ask for that disease, you know, and stuff like that. And there's only so much we can do. You know, I don't know what it is and what they're feeling like, but to be on the phone yesterday and for the doctor to come in the room and, you know, she's saying everything but about a sickle cell. And I'm asking, I'm like, well, when are they going to bring up sickle cell? And so when I guess the parent, I don't know what happened. And she said, oh, she has sickle cell. She had already been there 5 or 6 hours. So for you to ask this question, oh, it's frustrating.
1: Mm-hmm.
12: So, and I apologize because I am, because it's fresh, but it's a lot. So when we have these events, we want them to come out. We want to educate you because you might not be living with it, but we want you to know what it feels like. We're going to have a warrior speaking, at the gala. We're going to have the perspective from a nurse. It's a nurse up in from Natchitoches, Miss Ramona, because I met her Saturday, and I just, when she talked about it, and she expressed her heart, and she's a Caucasian lady. She's a Caucasian lady, and she talked about how they didn't have the education. They only had an hour, maybe about an hour, little snippet of sickle cell, you know, for nurses. And so we're going to hear from her Thursday. And of course, Dr. May is going to come back. Dr. May is going to always be on my list because she's been there every year. Because I know her heart is for our warriors, and I know I can pick up the phone if I have a problem and call her.
1: Mm-hmm.
12: So she's she's our speaker as well, and she has sickle cell SS well. So we're going to have a great time on top of all that, guys, because I'm trying to get myself together. But, you know, we have DJ, music, food, and stuff like that. And we're going to have a great time. It's our fundraiser, and we use these funds to help our warriors. We have them going to New Orleans. You know, because we don't have the services here, mm-hmm. they go to New Orleans for like the trans Doppler and just to get checked for like kidney disease and stuff like that. So we help them with these funds, and you know, they might be out of work because of stuff like this with them being crisis and stuff, and we might have to help them. So the funds that we raise from the gala, that's what, you know, we use for stuff like that.
1: And for the emotion that you're feeling, a lot of times when we go into hospitals and emergency rooms, especially when you have a child that is sick with sickle cell, and we don't know that pain.
12: Mm-hmm.
1: We only know what they tell us about their pain, but we have to have something in place to advocate for these kids so they're not in the emergency room hours upon hours. And then you said even after all those hours, they still didn't.
12: Nothing. They ended up leaving last night. They've been there all day. But it's a protocol. It is a protocol in place. And if they follow the protocol, it would be fine. I sit on the sickle cell commission out of Baton Rouge. Representative Tammy Phelps, she'll be at the gala as well. She bills and everything. So if the protocols are followed when they come into the emergency room, they'll be fine. But the thing is, they're not even acknowledging the sickle cell. And some of them are they drug seeking. I mean, an 8-year-old child. The parent called and said, oh, you people, y'all always coming here. I mean, I'm just being real. Like, wow. This is what we were told, and they called us. And, you know, I called Dr. Mays. I called who I can at the moment because, you know, you can only have so many reach. You, people not calling you back and you try to set up meetings and stuff like that. So, yeah.
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0: gospel music for the big city. That's Red Hands and Keep On Walking. Good morning, Unstoppable Nation. It's Wednesday, the 23rd of September. It's that middle stretch where some people slow down, but that's not you. Today is your reminder that God didn't bring you this far to leave you or forsake you. He's not going to leave you tired. He's not going to leave you stuck. You're not going to be uncertain about what direction you're going in. You got to have strength for this moment and clarity for the assignment that he's given you and grace for every step ahead. So what we're going to do, we're going to shake off every weight. We're going to lift our heads. We're going to walk into this Wednesday knowing that we're built to finish strong. So let's get over the hump on the Unstoppable Wade Hampton Show. This is KAYTKQJOFM. Also heard online at www.kaytfm.com, and that's heard around the world. Let's get started today with Scripture. Psalm 19 and 14 from the King James Version of the Bible says this: Let the words of my mouth and the meditation of my heart be acceptable in thy sight, O Lord, my strength and my redeemer. Let's pray. Lord, let the words of our mouths today carry your wisdom, and let the meditation of our hearts stay clean and steady and aligned with your will. Make everything that we speak and everything that we think and everything that we decide to do be acceptable in your sight. You are our strength, you are our redeemer, and we lean on you fully on this Wednesday. So cover our steps and sharpen our discernment. And keep our spirit anchored in your peace. This we pray in the mighty name of Jesus. Amen. Well, I hope that you receive that this morning as we are full of joy and full of strength on this Wednesday morning on the Unstoppable Wade Hampton Show. So let's have some fun, okay? Here's our question of the day. 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Name a food that you love and one that you can't stand. 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We're going to talk about that and talk about some more music coming up, coming at you right here, right now. I've got Canton Jones, a brand new one from Maya Warren. Sincere is on the way, plus some Sunday Service Choir. That's all right here on the Unstoppable Wade Hampton Show.
1: That was fast. Now here's another hit.

0: Oh, this Holy Ghost train is rolling. You better jump on it. It's the unstoppable Wade Hampton Show on the heart and soul of Central Louisiana. K-A-Y-T, K-Q-J-O-F-M. We're five cities strong all day long. And we're going around the planet at www.kaytfm.com. Our question of the day is, name a food that you love and one that you can't stand. Can you do it? I'm sure you can. Let's see.
1: I love just about all vegetables, especially cucumbers, but I can't stand blue cheese. The smell. Yuck.
0: Interesting. All right. What's the food that you love and one that you can't stand? 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I want to let you know about the Sickle Cell Gala. 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If you need some more information, 318-314-3070. All right, let's get ready for today's Bible quiz. Now, you can find this on my social media, the Wade Hampton Facebook page or the Wade Hampton Show Facebook page. You can tap in at 318-484-2500 with the correct answer, or any answer for the matter of fact. I'll let you come sit at the front of the class. Because you responded, you can come sit at the front of the class, even if you're wrong. It's okay. All right, here we go. Where can the following words be found? 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Is it Psalms? 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Could it be Proverbs? Or maybe Ecclesiastes? Where can the following words be found? For dust thou art, and unto dust shalt thou return. Your choices are Psalms, Genesis, Proverbs, or Ecclesiastes. 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Coming up after the break, as you work on that, we've got some Jokia on the way. Also, the True Vine and the Isley Brothers together. Ja'Kalen Carr and Angela Wilson, too. It's all coming up, coming at you right here on the Unstoppable Wade Hampton Show. I want you to stick and stay.
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7: I'm Stanley Mathis, Senior Pastor of the Antioch Missionary Baptist Church, and you're now listening to Paradise Ministry. Paradise Ministry is an independent outreach ministry of the Antioch Missionary Baptist Church located at 2308 Houston Street, Alexandria, Louisiana. We're preaching and teaching the Word of God on a regular basis. Join us now as we enter into our service already in progress. When we think about God's love for humanity, even in a state of imperfection, because God said, none is good but the Father, God is still working things out for our
8: good.
7: Somebody's reading. Then God's love is unconditional. It is unwavering. It is unlimited. It is affection that is not dependent upon man's performance, man's merit, or man's action. It ain't about us. Those words explain it all. It is an enduring grace where you are fully known, deeply accepted, and loved regardless of your past, your present, or your future mistake. Anybody got any mistakes? I was once lost, but now I was once blind, but now God says, I've got all of that covered. Not because we're good, but because he's gracious. And that's enough to shout about. It is God's grace which covers a multitude of faults, when I think about the goodness of God and all that he has done for me, I get excited because my soul look back and wonder how I made it over all the way out of Dallas, Texas, all the way in Sacramento, California, brought me here to Alexandria, Louisiana, still working things out for my good. Even though I didn't know where I was headed, the Lord said, if I be for you.
8: Come on, come on. Say it.
7: Because when we think back over our yesterday, we can still see all of the things God had delivered us from and delivered us out of. I heard the family say about a cotton field and how they pick and chop cotton, and I thought about, we ain't going back to that. But there's some that want you. And this is not a political message, I don't think. Then God's love is everlasting. This is a constant support that outlasts human struggles. The most defining verse in this is where God declares in Jeremiah 31:3. I, personal pronoun, have loved you with an everlasting love. I, personal pronoun, have drawn you with an unfailing kindness. This love, Antioch, is the ultimate expression of devotion. Because out of God's love comes justification. So what is this justification? I'm glad you asked. Justification is when we've been declared not guilty or righteous. Not guilty or righteous. If Romans 3:23 said all have sinned and come short of the glory, how can I now be found not guilty? Because of what God is up to. When we think about what God is doing, when we think about what God has done, he has made and provided the answers for everything because God has a purpose and a plan for everything that he has done. What I love about God is that if the enemy had known the ultimate plan, he would not have ever tried to mess with God's people. My brothers and sisters, it means we now have been pardoned in his sight. And Paul understood this pardon when he stated in Romans 5:1-4, when he said, therefore. And when you see the word therefore, you see what it is there for. Therefore, having been justified by faith. Let's stop right there. Therefore. Being justified by faith. Faith is the substance of things hoped for, the evidence of things not seen. Our faith is working when we're not seeing things. You never see my word, but you comprehend what I am saying. Faith is the substance of things hoped for. It is the evidence of things not seen. We have been freed. We have been pardoned. Oh, you missing the shout. We have been justified by our faith, not by our action. We keep messing up. But Jesus said, if I be lifted up, I will all men unto
8: thee.
7: When you learn the principle and practice the word, you get the blessing. My brothers and sisters, we've been freed, pardoned, and justified by faith.
8: Yeah.
7: We're working so hard to try to do good things that ain't getting you into heaven. That's a reward. That ain't salvation. Grace is his unmerited favor. He's already done the work. All you have to do is get the blessing. We have been freed, pardoned, and justified. Romans 8:3 say, for what the law, and there it is. I'm finna take you to school. What the law could not do, the law, the Mosaic law, 613 law, what the law could not do, and that it was weak.
8: Yeah.
7: The law was weak. This ain't my word. This is in the Bible. What the law could not do in that it was weak through the flesh. Hold on to that. God did by sending his own son in the likeness of sinful flesh on account of sin. He condemned sin in the... If my flesh is what's holding me back, God has already said, I have condemned that stuff. Because your flesh always get us in trouble. We run after women we shouldn't be running after. We do things we shouldn't be doing. We lie, we cheat, we backstab. We do all that stuff in the flesh. And God said, don't do that because I've already condemned it.
8: Yes, sir.
7: Because I'm going to tell you something else why. God has condemned sin. Condemn is a strong disapproval of something guilty or unfit. In other words, the laws of Moses was powerless. The laws of Moses, the law, the Mosaic law, the Ten Commandments was powerless or unable to do certain things because it was weak by the flesh. Our flesh weakened what God's structure to guide us with. God has a guideline for us to follow, but we can't follow it because of this stuff. This stuff is weak. So when he said, thou shalt not steal, kill by a false witness, thou shalt not commit adultery, this stuff is rebelling against that. My brothers and sisters, the law could not save us. You miss your shout. The law could not save sinners. It could not justify us. It was incapable of making us right with God because the law only revealed in us sin without providing the power to overcome it. When we think about God's law, there's all things do not, but there's no remedy. These are God's guidelines for us to live by. Now I understand why Jesus said, a new commandment. A new commandment I give you.
8: Yes.
7: Love God and love your neighbor as thyself. And because of this, we have peace with God through our Lord Jesus Christ. Jesus came and fulfilled the law. He who knew no sin became our sin and suffered the wrath of a sin-hating God. He, Jesus, who knew no sin. Sin is alienation. Sin is a separation from God. God ain't having nothing to do with sin. But he who knew no sin became our sin. He didn't sin. He took upon himself our stuff. So that we could be at peace with God through our Lord Jesus Christ. I thought about that word peace. Can we go deeper? I thought about that word peace that Paul referenced. And the opposite of peace is war. The opposite of peace is war. Now, war represents both physical conflict and spiritual struggle arising from man's sin. One could ask the question, any questions? We were at some point at war with God. We were at war with God. You know how I know it? Adam and Eve rebel. Adam, don't you dare touch that fruit. And then everything after Adam was in a rebellion mode because we inherited a sin nature. And because we inherited a sin nature, all of us now are in rebellion against God. Whether you see me do something, my flesh will make me do it because there's something that I crave for in my flesh that God said, I don't need you to go after that. My brothers and sisters, we were at war. And we could also ask, what wars are you fighting today? We could ask, what struggles are you wrestling with? What is it in your life that caused you to be separated from the one who can restore, redeem, baptize you, justify you, and save you? And yet we find ourselves alienated in war with him. What battles are you fighting? Because the Lord says, this battle ain't yours, it's the Lord. When the enemy wants to take you down, you don't know the weakest point in your life is your strongest point. Because when you don't think you can handle it, you fall on your knees and you say, Abba, Father. You start calling upon the, you got power. Yes. You do know the enemy flees from anybody who got power. Mm-hmm. Because he lost some of his power, not all of his power. He lost a little of it when he rebelled and fell and was brought to earth. And now he uses that power, he uses the flesh to keep us in our jail cell. And he keeps reminding us of what we did because he knows his destiny. We have been told what our destiny will be if we accept the Lord through faith, what the end will be. Then in verse 2 it states, through whom also we have access by faith into this grace in which we stand and rejoice in hope of the glory of God. Antioch, we now have access.
0: 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If anything said today was encouraging to you, consider supporting the ministry by sending your tax-deductible love gift to the Antioch Missionary Baptist Church, 2308 Houston Street, Alexandria, Louisiana, 71301. Attention Media Ministry. Until next time, God bless you and keep you.
1: All right, we are back on this hump day with the unstoppable Wade Hampton Show. Earlier in the program, we asked this question. Name a food that you love and one that you can't stand. 318-484-2500. So I get in touch with me. Here's what you said.
9: I love just about all vegetables, especially cucumber, but I can't stand blue cheese. The smell. Ooh, yuck.
10: I love me some turnip greens with some turnip bottoms. And the one that I just can't stand is that goat cheese. I just don't like no goat cheese.
11: I love a good homemade potato salad, and I don't like crawfish.
12: I love macaroni, and I cannot stand okra because it's nasty and slimy. I don't know who created okra.
1: The same God that created you, my brother. All right, but anyway, thank you so much for responding to the question of the day. Now, let's see what you got with the Wade Hampton Bible Quiz today. Where can the following words be found? For dust thou art, and unto dust shalt thou return. Where is that found in the Bible? Your choices were Psalms, Genesis, Proverbs, and Ecclesiastes. These are the students and scholars who got it right. Sam in Alexandria, Bobby in Alexandria, Rico in Jackson, Mississippi. We got Donna Gale, Evelyn, Sharon, Antoinette, James, David, and Becky, who all got it right online. The correct response is Genesis. That's found in the book of Genesis. If I'm not mistaken, Genesis 3 and 19. And if you said Genesis 2, good for you. You got it right. Y'all come on up and sit at the front of the class today. I want to thank you for the privilege of your time, and I'm looking forward to spending more with you for Thursday after the On Point Media. That's the Carlette Christmas Show with David and Carlette Christmas. And in the meantime, I'd like for you to remember this. There are two kinds of people in the world. Those that think they can and those that think they can't. And you know what? Yeah, they both right. Now, which one of them are you?
13: Hey, make sure you keep the dream alive. Keep praying, keep positive, and keep the peace. And above all, stay unstoppable. And if you're a go-getter, keep going to get it. You may not get it all in one day, but one day you will get it all. So until we meet again, love yourself, love each other, and enjoy your life. And enjoy the rest of the Unstoppable Wade Hampton Show up until 11 o'clock. I've got some music coming up from Aaron Cole, Jonathan McReynolds, and Ten Rock. CC Winans and Todd Delaney coming up too. Ron Carter, Ricky Dillard, Travis Malloy too. After the 11 o'clock hour, we've got some great ministries. Wonderful music all afternoon long. And tonight, Greg Phillips steps in at 6 o'clock. You be blessed. Have a great rest of this Wednesday. And we'll see you right back here tomorrow morning.
14: That was fast. Now here's another hit.

0: As a matter of fact, while you sleep, all of your experiences of the so-called future are arranged by your subconscious mind. 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So in your waking hours, you will be led to do the right thing. Things will just begin to click.
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3: In Matthew chapter 5, Jesus said, "You are the light of the world. 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He said, "I have but one candle of life to burn, and I would rather burn it out in a land filled with darkness than in a land flooded with light." 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

0: 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Stay tuned and focused, and let words of life minister to you by our pastor, Altorio Holden Sr. At the end of the broadcast, contact information will be given to you. Here's our pastor.
1: Heavenly Father, in the name of Jesus, we thank you now. We praise your name. You're worthy. We magnify your holy and sanctified name for your great and greatly to be praised. Angels bow before you. Heaven and earth, we adore you, for you're an awesome in our sight. Father, you're tremendous in all your ways and all that you do. We worship you. Father, let your will be done. Let your kingdom come in this place. Lord God, show it in heaven and in earth. Father, we ask you now that you touch everyone, each one, each person, each being. No matter how old or how young, you know their issues, their situations. And you know what they need. Father, give it to them. And we thank you, God, that because you said in your word, you'll supply all our need according to your riches and glory. We thank you, God. We thank you, God, for your strength and help. We thank you, God, for your perfect will and way. Father, as I speak today, Lord, give me clarity of thought and precision of speech. Let my tongue be as the pen of a ready writer. Let the hearts of the hearers be the tablet. And we just shall write upon the word of faith, the word of God that brings healing, deliverance, power, peace, Lord God, to all, and joy to all that hear and believe. Father, right now in Jesus' name, Lord God, after you healed and delivered, and after you set free, after you blessed us, after you healed us, after you've corrected us even, Lord God, we'll be careful to give you glory and praise. And we will join with the many-winged seraphim, the many-eyed cherubim that chant and declare one to another that you are holy. You're holy, God. You're holy, and your glory fills the earth. Father, these and many other blessings we ask in your darling son, Jesus' name. In Jesus' name we pray. Amen. Amen. Amen. I want to use for, I've had trouble getting the title. I know the content is more important. But some people put a lot of emphasis on their titles, and I've gotten to the age where I don't put that much emphasis on the title, but, you know, I just give you the content, amen? But the title, or tag, or topic, or thought that I would tag to this message is, don't worry, he cares. Amen, amen. Tell your neighbor, don't worry, he cares. Amen. He, meaning God, cares for you. Amen. The devil, he is as a roaring lion. He wants you to be afraid, so he lets you hear him first. But if you were hearing God first, you wouldn't care about the roar, because you know that he is a very present help. Oh my God, today. You'll know that he'll be a fence all around you. You'll know, oh, come on and say amen, that the Lord is your strong tower and the righteous run to it and they're saved. You'll know that the Lord is the strength of your life. Whom shall you fear? I wish I had somebody in the house. You'll know that even in the midnight hour when the nighttime comes and the lion begins to roar, you'll figure out the Lord is my light and my salvation. Whom shall I fear? The Lord is the strength of my life. Whom shall I be afraid when the wicked, even my enemy, the devil, when he come my way, he stumble and fail. I wish I had a few people in the house that say, I know he stumbled and fell because he got close enough. I could hear him breathe, but the Lord was on my side. Anybody in here feel like David? If it had not been for the Lord who was on my side, where would I be? Trying to help somebody here. He said a roaring lion. Didn't say a biting lion. You know why he can't bite? Because he'd been defanged by Jesus. Jesus had been his orthodontist for a while. About 2,000 years ago, he pulled his teeth, and now he can't bite you. He can scare you. Y'all with me here? Oh, I feel it getting a little warm in my, right here where I am. I don't know about where you are. Oh, my God. Will you stand? But look at this. He says, seeking whom he may devour. Who does he seek? He seeks all of us. Remember, the Bible says that when the sons of God, in the book of Job, the sons of God came to present themselves to God, that the devil came also among them. Do you know that we can come to church and the devil can try to come with us? He come in here to distract you, to keep you from worship, keep your mind on something else when it should be on God. Keep your mind in your prayer. You can be praying and your mind can be on something else. Keep you disengaged, amen, from being able to engage God, amen. And so the enemy is there and he wants to keep you disengaged and keep you from being able to engage God like you should so that you can receive what God has. But so he's seeking whom he may devour, but you need to say, I ain't the one to be devoured. I ain't the one to be devoured because I'm connected to him. I'm in Christ, and if you're going to get me, you got to come through Jesus. Oh, come on and say amen. So he's seeking whom he may devour. And you know what the lions do? If you ever watch the Discovery Channel, you'll find out that lion will lie and wait and wait and wait until he see an animal, you know, going about his business and getting away from the herd. You know what I'm saying? And sometimes that's why when we come in here collectively, the enemy can't really do anything to us because we together and we got some strength. Oh, yeah, we'll be on him if he come in here. We'll cast him out. Am I right about it? And so safety is in the multitude. And so we need to be in the multitude, or the multitude of the believers. And so if you ever get out of that, he's going to devour you. Amen. And so he says he's seeking whom he may devour. And so what the lion does, he waits. And as soon as one of them go off a little bit and go astray, then he attack and he takes him and he quickly try to give a death bite to the neck to suffocate him and to kill him. Amen. He goes for the jugular. But thank God every now and then, if you ever watch a Discovery, there's always somebody that'll come back and fight. There's a water buffalo, there's a hyena, there's a baboon. Somebody gonna come back and they gonna fight to try to get them free. Amen. Here, and so here, that's what we are. We are here to fight for you. We're here to fight with you to make sure that we can get you freed up out of the jaws of the lion. But he's seeking whom he may devour. The Bible says in the book of Job that he went among the sons of God, and God said, Satan, what you doing? He said, where you been? I've been traveling to and fro the earth seeking whom I may devour. This shows you that God knows exactly what the devil's doing too. So it's not a surprise when he attack you. God already knows, but we got to trust God that even though he knows the attack is coming, that he gives us a way of escape like he said he would. I wish I had somebody. And so he tells him, he said, have you considered my servant Job? He said, well, since you said it, I've been by Job's house and I realized that I can't get in because you put a hedge around him. Do I have anybody in here? Or somebody ought to shout that because the devil hadn't been by your house. It's not that he hadn't been by, it's the fact that he really couldn't get in. He tried to poke his head through. God said, no. He's tried to try to get in your business. God said, no, I'm not having it. He's tried to mess with your family. God said, I got them too. I wish I had somebody. He's trying to do something with your children. God said, now I know you ain't trying the kids, because I'll go down for the kids here. I wish I had a few people in the house that realize that it's not that the devil hadn't tried to mess with you. It's the fact that God has protected you. Can I get a witness in the house? And so when I think about that, I said, God, look at how you protected Job. He said, yeah, but God, Job don't serve you for nothing. The only reason why he serves you is because you bless him. And we need to know that the devil is accusing us of being some type of user. He's accusing us of trying to use God just to have blessing. I'm not trying to use God just to have blessing. I think it's a privilege just to know him. I think it's a privilege just for his presence to be with little wretched me. I wish I had somebody. And so he said, if you just take everything, let me mess with him. I guarantee I can make him curse you to your face. But the Bible said Job was more upright than anybody in the world at that time. And so the Bible said that he touched not only Job, but he touched his family. He touched his possessions. He came into his house. He found a breach to get in. And Job said, the thing that I feared the most has come upon me. We can't afford to fear. I wish I had somebody in the house. And so when it came upon him, he had people come to him and they accused him of, Job, you got some in your heart. You got some stuff you did wrong. That's why this stuff happened. We need to know, because things happen to us is not because we did something wrong. Many times it's because we did something right, like accept the word of God. The Bible actually says that when the word is sown, that the enemy, as soon as you walk out, he comes immediately to choke it up so that it won't take root in your life. But I'd say the devil is a liar, and the root of the word will spread in your life, and it shall grow. And the Bible says one water, one plant, one water, but God will give the increase in your life. Come on and shout hallelujah. And so the Bible

the only person that still loved you, because he didn't have no more family, his kids was gone, and the only person that you thought loved you said, you know what, I don't want to see you suffer, curse God and die. And Job said, woman, you must be crazy. God has been too good to me for me to curse him. If God give it, God take it, blessed be the name of the Lord. If it wasn't for God, you wouldn't have what you had. Amen. But thank God that he is who he said he is. And he said, I know my Redeemer lives, and when I'm tried, I'll come forth as pure gold. Anybody feel like that? And you know what I love about Job? He didn't give the devil the satisfaction to go back and say, look at what the devil did. Oh, I've been fighting the devil. You know, we testify, the devil been attacking me. Job said, no. He looked at God. He said, God give it and God take it. God, he said, that though he slay me, yet will I trust him.

this Job lived on. And I'm trying to tell you, after your trouble, after your trial, you can live on. After your circumstances, you can live on. After your situation, you can live on. After your sickness, you can live on. After the lies and the labels and all the things that people put on you, you can still live on. Tell somebody, say, live on. Tell your other neighbor, live on. After all you go through, you can live. This stuff ain't gonna take me out. This stuff is not gonna tire me out. It's not gonna make me break. It's not gonna make me bend. But I'm gonna live to declare the works of the Lord. I'm trying to get finished here. Oh, glory to God. Glory to God. See, we gotta understand something here. That God only had one child that didn't sin. But all

You, every time somebody see you, you got to tell them all how bad it is and how it just don't seem fair and it ain't right. Look at what they done to me. Look at how they cut me right here. Look, you see the knives? They stabbed me right here and had nerve enough to stab me right here where I can see them. You know, we tell all of this and we complain, but then what you should be saying is that I've been through this cut. I've been through this backstabbing. They stabbed me in the chest. They tried to take me out, but I'm still here. That's the testimony. But we tell everybody and then we try to get them mad with everybody who ain't with us. I don't care if you ain't with me. Amen. I know that if the Lord is on my side, what shall we say to these things? If God be for us, who can be against us? So quit trying to convince people to be on your side when God is already on your side. I'm going to get through. Y'all bored. Y'all bored. But it wasn't George W. Bush that came up with No Child Left Behind. God did it first. Y'all don't hear me. He said, I'm not leaving any of my children behind. I got to pick them up. I got to pull them out of the pit. I got to help them. I got to deliver them. I got to give them a way of escape. I got to bring them out from where they are, out of darkness into his marvelous light. Okay, Let's get finished. We got to learn how to what? Stand. Submit, stand, and then we got to learn how to be strong. Look at verse 10. He says, "And but the God of all grace," and I'm going to get out of here, "who had called us into his eternal glory by Christ Jesus, after that ye have suffered a while, make you perfect, establish, strengthen, and settle you." Look at this. We have to learn, he says, first off, but the God of all grace. We have to understand that grace here doesn't really mean unmerited favor. It's charis, but right here, what it actually means is a type of favor. What it also means is a gift that you can't earn. What it also means here is an enabling power to endure whatever the enemy brings your way. Woo, my. If God is going to enable me to endure this, to overcome this, to go through this, then I just need to let God do it. The problem is we try to tell God how to do it, when to do it, why to do it, where to do it. And God said, I already done it. If we stop worrying and complaining and telling God, he's already done it. If we just look and see, that's why he tells Joshua to stand still and see the salvation of the Lord. You don't need to fight.

It was something that Jesus did. And the word of our own testimony, when you talk about what he did, I wish I had somebody that said, I'm going to testify of the goodness of the Lord. I'm going to talk about what God has done for me. I'm not going to talk about what the devil's doing to me, but I'm going to talk about how God is a victor and that he's never lost. And I'm going to talk about how I'm not going to talk about how I'm a victim. I'm going to talk about how God made the devil a victim. Amen. And since that, I'm going to be a victor in the works of God. Come on and shout amen in this house. And so

die for you and I, who died, but not only did he die, but he decided on 3 days, in 3 days, I'm rising back up to take this power and give it to you. Power to become sons of God, to be created in the image of God, so that you will show forth that image. And since you're showing the image,

of kings and the Lord of lords. There's no weapon formed against me that shall be able to prosper, because greater is he that is in me than he that is in the world. Do I have anybody in the house? Then he tells us, but the God had called us into eternal glory by Christ Jesus, and I just told you how he did it. Then he said, after that you have suffered a little while. The problem with many of us, we don't ever want to suffer. We don't ever want to go through nothing. But you got to understand, I told you earlier that every child of God goes through a suffering period. And sometimes we may suffer a little longer than others. But when we back up a few verses, you understand what he said. He said that these things that happen, they've already been accomplished in your brethren that are in the world. And so let me revisit that, because I kind of skipped over it. But he said, resist steadfastly. In other words, fight against the devil, not with your fist, but with your faith. Do I have anybody that say, I got faith? And Jesus said that if you have the faith of a grain of a mustard seed, that you can speak unto the mountain and tell it to be moved into the sea. What are you saying, preacher? I'm saying that if I can speak to the mountain with a sober and vigilant attitude, then the mountain has no choice. It's been in my way long enough, and I want to get it out of my face. Do I have anybody? We got to understand, be sober and vigilant. But then he says, knowing the same afflictions, in other words, the same things that I'm suffering, I ain't the only one going through this stuff. Everybody else has been through something. And he said, it is accomplished in your brethren in the world. What he's saying here is that while we're suffering and we're thinking that we ain't going to make it, somebody else has already made it. So we need to look and see that God, if he did it for them, he has no respect of persons, then God will also do it for me. I wish I had somebody that said, never would have made it without you, preach. I wouldn't have made it if it wasn't for God. I know I would have been lost, seeking deep in sin, far from the peaceful shores, but the God of my salvation came and picked me up and turned me around. Come on and shout amen in here. And then he goes on to say, after you suffered a little while, I don't know what your while is. I don't know what your season is. A while is a season. A while is a moment of time, sometime long, sometimes short. And some of you may be going through a short period of suffering, but don't complain in your period. Oh, come on and say amen. Some of you may be going through a long period of suffering, but I declare what the word of God says in Psalm number 1. He said that don't worry about it. You'll be like a tree planted by the rivers of water that shall bear fruit in his season. Come on and shout yes here. He said that you'll not only bear fruit in your season, but everything your hands touch, that it'll be able to prosper. I don't know about you, but I'll be touching everybody. I'll be touching my children. Come here, child. I'll just touch them, because with my hands touch, it shall prosper. You want your bank account to grow? Bring it here. Bring me your checkbook. Let me touch it, because the Bible said that whatever I got confidence in what the word says. Do I have anybody? Oh, come on and shout yes here. And so

Somebody ought to glorify him right now. If you're online, you ought to roar right now to let him know that there is a new pack in the house. And although, devil, you roared in my life, but I'm gonna let you know the line of the tribe of Judah, he is

God, I don't have a day, I have a season preaching here. Oh, come on and shout glory now. He said that whatever I do shall prosper. I don't care what comes my way. The enemy, when he comes in, many are the afflictions of the righteous, but the Lord shall deliver him from them all. Preaching here. I wish I had a few people in the house that realize that don't worry, God cares for you. I need to give God my cares, cast off my worries, and trust in the Lord with all my heart, and lean not unto my own understanding, but acknowledge him in all my ways, and he will direct my path. Do I have anybody that say, I'm with it, Lord? I need you to direct me. I need you to

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1: I
0: will say of the Lord, He's my refuge and my fortress, my God, in Him will I trust. Surely, somebody say surely, surely, He shall.

Cause when I can't trace, I begin to trust you. I can't see my way, but I'll walk with you. I'll talk with you. Somebody say yes, yeah. I trust you, Lord, with tears in my eyes.

God keeps on blessing me. Anybody in the house, say, I know the Lord will answer prayer. I prayed about it. I didn't even worry while they were trying to figure it out. God had already worked it out. Say yes. Say yes. Ain't he all right? I say, ain't he all right? Don't fool me now. Do you believe the Lord will make a way for you? Won't he make your enemy your footstool? Say yes here. I gotta tell you that the Lord will come hell or hot water. The Lord will come devil or whoever. The Lord will pick me up. Somebody say yes. He'll make a way of escape. When I talk about deliverance, the Lord had delivered me. I wish I had somebody. You see, the word delivered in the Hebrew writing, it means to be caught by reflex. It's God's reflex not to let me fall. It's God's reflex to grab me, catch me when I fall. Somebody say yes.

0: in his way. Somebody say yes. Though he fall, he shall not utterly be cast down. In other words, whenever it look like a fall, God say, oh no you don't, cause my name is on the line. I can't let you fall. When I look like I'm stumbling, God picks me back up and put a pep in my step. Somebody say yes. My enemies won't have their way with me. Matter of fact, he said in Psalm 23, he said he prepared a table before me in the presence of my enemies. In other words, the same folks that thought I wasn't gonna make it, thought I wouldn't be here today, I can go up to the table and say, I'm still here. You lied on me, but I'm still here. You thought I was gone, but I'm back. Say yes, say yes. Ain't he all right? Ain't he all right? Say yes, say yes. I'm about to go to my seat. I think I'm happy enough. I can run on, cause I know what the end's gonna be. But before I go to my seat, grab your neighbor, rock them and shake them, shake them and rock them, and say, neighbor, I may not know three things, I may not know two things, but one thing I know, I know he's all right. Do you know he's all right? Say yeah, say yeah, I know he's all right. Is he all right? I say, is he all right? You ought to shout yes. Shout hallelujah. Give God some praise. Give God some praise. Raise your praise. Hallelujah. Hallelujah. Somebody here say hallelujah. Anyhow, I've been through some stuff, but hallelujah. Anyhow, I have pain in my body, but hallelujah. Anyhow, the devil been at me, but hallelujah. Praise him. Come on, praise him. I feel like David when David said, oh, magnify the Lord with me. Will y'all help me? Just lift up Jesus. Magnify him. Glorify him. Say yes. Say yes. Hallelujah. Yeah, Lord. Hallelujah. Do you still have joy? The Bible says if you got joy, you ought to rejoice. Hallelujah. I still got it. I got it. Down in my soul. Glory be to God. Yeah.
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4: With so much going on in our day and in the media and in our court system, justice system, etc., it almost makes you wonder how much longer before the Lord comes back. And I've heard a lot of opinions about the court's rulings and so forth and different things, but I'm driven back to the Word, and I want us to look, if you will, at that very familiar verse that we have quoted, read, studied, shared so oftentimes, found in Romans chapter 8, verse 28. And it's a 25-word text that simply says, "And we know that all things work together for good to them that love God, to them who are the called according to his purpose." And certainly that is a much used verse, well-beloved verse. And while we quote it, the question becomes, do we really understand it? Because a lot of things that we put our two cents in, and we try to figure out, or we say, or you know, we become upset about, sometimes suggest that we really don't understand this verse the way that we should. Now, I'm not saying that we're supposed to be happy with everything that goes on in either this world or our lives, but I want you to have a deeper understanding of this verse, and thereby understanding that God has got this thing fixed. What is most important is that we, the people of God, understand the Word of God to the point where it benefits and values our lives. The first thing I want you to know about this verse is that it is a universal principle. A universal principle. This whole verse, "And we know that all things work together for good to them that love God, to them who are called according to his purpose." That is a universal principle. What does that mean? Well, first of all, when Paul says, "And we know," he's talking about a knowledge that is based on experience. Experientially. In other words, this is not something we heard. This is not just something we were taught. This is something we have experienced. We know this first-handed as an first account witness of this. And when he says, "And we know," it's universal because whether you live in Avondale, Algiers, Alexandria, or whether you live in Afghanistan, Alaska, or Australia, the principle works. Whether you're here in Baton Rouge or Bangladesh, the principle works. Whether you're in California or Calcutta, the principle works. So wherever there is a believer, the truth of the matter is that he or she has, again, the promise of this word, that all things work together for good to them that love God, to them who are called according to his purpose. Now, that's what you've got to understand. When things seem to go awry and they don't make sense and they're chaotic and you can't control them, what you got to know is God can. And what God is permitting for a greater good. Yeah. While we may not understand individual acts or situations or circumstances, here is what we should know, that when it's all said and done, or as our common vernacular says, at the end of the day, God's going to get the glory and we're going to get the good. So when you know this, it gives you a different perspective versus the world's perspective on every challenge, be it sacred or secular, because you have this confidence. You know this. It is a universal principle. But let us look a little closer into this universal principle, because as we pick apart this verse, we understand it in part, and I think it will help us to understand the whole better. Again, and we know. First thing again I want to tell you about that is that this word is so important for you to understand that sometime exposure must come before experience. Exposure. In other words, Romans 15 and 4 tells us that all the scripture that was written aforetime was written for our learning, that through patience and comfort of the scripture we might have hope. In other words, what this verse says is that everything that we are exposed to in terms of knowledge helps prepare us for the experience. Some 53 years ago, my mother exposed me to food. And I've been experiencing it ever since. I mean, I may not be conscious of everything that I'm exposed to when I'm exposed to it, but the reality is there is an evolution that takes place in the exposure that brings the experience. That's one of the reasons why God's word says his people perish for a lack of knowledge can also be interpreted as a lack of exposure. You see, a lot of things that we experience is the direct result of our exposure to it. It's very difficult to experience stuff you ain't exposed to. And so what we've got to understand is the word helps us to become exposed to the mind of God, the will of God, the word of God, the way of God, so that we can have the experiences of God that God wants for us. So when we begin to say that, and we say it experientially, and we know, that means, wait a minute, I've got a firsthand account of what God is talking about. Not only did I hear it in his word, but I've lived it in my life. And so now I'm a firsthand witness. When I shout now, I'm shouting because I done been there. I've been through the storm and rain, but I made it. Now, I can say to somebody else now, listen, God can work this and will work this thing out if you just trust him. I know it might look like it's the end, but it ain't over till it's over. And God's going to get the glory and you're going to get, I can tell him because I've had the experience. And see, that makes your testimony so much sure, so much more powerful. And so the people of God begin to understand. And so Paul confidently says, and we know this universal principle that reveals to us that exposure must come before experience. And we know. And we know, not think, and we know, knowledge that we have experience, that all things, now this is important because this speaks about unlimited potential. All things, that all things, somebody say that all things. Now listen, it's the same all things that we find in Philippians 4:13. I can do all things through Christ which strengtheneth me. It's the same all things. So you're talking about unlimited potential. You see, the problem is sometimes we limit God rather than us believing that God limits us. And when you begin to realize that you have unlimited potential in you, and that flows through the Word of God, that if you would attach your faith to, there's nothing, Jesus said it, that shall be impossible unto you. Nothing shall be impossible unto who? You, the believer. All things. So you have unlimited potential. See, when you really get the grasp of this revelation here, you'll shout. You may not shout now, but it may be when you get back to your office, to your house, in your car. Wait a minute. I have unlimited potential in me, in the Word. All things. All things. I've got to go through some things, but listen, it don't mean I'm not coming through those things. And everything I go through is always to take me to something else. Always to take. There's nothing you go through in this world that's not designed to take you to something else. To a new level, to a new experience, to a new height, to a new grace that God has prepared for you. So understand, every lesson has a blessing. Every lesson has a blessing. And you've got to know that through your unlimited potential. Now here's what we need to know, that all things work together for good. That's the ultimate production. Ultimate production. That they work together for good. Now, individually, it may not seem to, it may not feel like it, but they're working the good. They're working toward the end result, which is the good. Do you realize we might not like rain, but rain works with sunshine to give us or this earth a balance for everything that grows and that's needed to sustain itself. Some might not like light, might not like night, but night works with day. You know, as a child, I didn't like night. I just wanted it to be day all the time. You know, I've discovered since grown that there are places that stay daylight for 6 months. I'm so glad I don't live there. I wish I had a witness in the house. I'm just trying to tell you, every experience has another somewhere waiting to join it for good. So that means everything that happens in your life, whether it's good or bad, has a partner somewhere waiting to join it so that the end result becomes good. So you've had some major bad stuff to happen, hold on. Some major good stuff is coming. Now just as long as you think that, you know, you're a Christian, you're a believer, and you know all of that, no bad thing is going to happen to you, keep living. Because you've got some bad stuff that's going to come and happen, but it's going to bring a balance there. And you're going to realize that it works for your good. See, Paul didn't understand when he prayed to the Lord to remove that thorn out of his flesh 3 times, and the Lord told him his grace was sufficient. God had to reveal to him that, but Paul, if I gave you what you wanted and you've experienced what you've experienced, you might get beside yourself. Your head might be so big it couldn't get through a door. So to keep you from rising above where you are to, there is a balance in your trials that humble you when you would be bigoted. Y'all ain't talking to me today. See, there are some things that happen to us, God knows, because he needs to keep a balance. So he allows some things to happen to make sure that we stay balanced the way God wants us to stay. So that while we are benefiting, every now and then we are also burdened, so that there is a balance. You know what? If we had everything that we needed and wanted and never had to ask the Lord for anything, do you know many of us wouldn't talk to the Lord as much as we talk to Him? But I declare many of us talk more to the Lord when we're having problems than we do in prosperity. When we don't need nothing, ain't got no aches and no pains, don't need no money, everything going right, you know, I mean, children acting right, the husband and wife acting right, everything is going good. I mean, you can shop and you can do this and you can do all the rest. You don't talk to God that much, but let problems come. All through the day, you're calling Him up. I woke up in the morning with my mind. Oh, stayed on Jesus now. That's only because you got issues now. And if the Lord don't help you, you won't be able to stand. Yeah, the storm. All right, so understand that there's got to be a balance. But there is an ultimate production between the good and the bad. But now next part says, to them that love God. To them that love God. This is unwavering passion. The Bible says God is love. The essence of God is love. God wants us. We are birthed out of love. We are in relationship with God through love. And God wants us to have an unwavering love for Him. In other words, if it got to the point where God didn't do anything else for us, we'd still be in love with Him. See, a lot of us love what He does for us, but we don't love Him. Because when we love Him, we worship Him for who He is, and not just so much praising Him for what He's done. See, most of our love affair is with the God that gives rather than the God that lives. Y'all catch that on your way home. See, because He gives me this and He gives me that and He opens this door and He makes this way. Oh, I love Him. I love Him. No, John says I love Him because He first loved me. It's an unwavering love. If I don't get my way, I still love Him. If He doesn't open up this door for me, I still, if He allows me to suffer and go through the valley of the shadow of death, I still love Him. Because I know He loves me more than I could ever love Him. And so for those who love God, listen at this. And then the word says, to them who are the called, who are the call. Now, this talks about united participants. I'm united in Christ to participate both in His suffering and His glory. I'm united to Him. We are unified. I'm an heir of God, joint heir with Christ. It is a unified union that says, because I am called out, I am a part of the ecclesia, the called out ones, the true church, the real people of God. I have a calling on my life. You have a calling on your life. We are called out of this world and to the Lord specifically as people of God. So that means our standards are different. Are higher, are stronger, are unique from the world. And so when we begin to realize this, wait a minute, I am united with Christ. And my participation is with Christ. Listen, because one of the things that you've got to understand is God didn't call you out the world for you to act like the world. He didn't call you out of the world for you to live like the world. He called you out of the world to make a difference in the world. And so you represent Him. You show forth His goodness, His mercy, His grace, His power, His love. If we're going to act like the world, then how will the world know we're any different from the world? We are the light that shines in darkness. They see us and see that we're illuminated, and there's something different about us because of the Jesus on the inside of us, and because he's back in heaven now, and in us he has placed his word, which is alive and which illuminates us. And so when people see us, that illumination they see is because of him, and we don't represent ourselves. We are reunited with him, and we represent him. Participants with him. And so whenever we bind stuff on earth, he binds it in heaven. Because we are united participants. Whatever we loose on earth, he looses it up in heaven. Because we're working together. But look at this last part of the verse. According to his purpose. His will. According to his purpose. Now, this is probably one of the most profoundest parts of this verse, because that's what it all comes to. According to his purpose or will. To make sure we understand purpose clearly, it is his will. Jesus say, I do always those things which please my Father. I must work the works of him who sent me while it is day. Night cometh when no man can work. And so what is important is understanding our unquestionable position. Unquestionable position. I'm doing it to please God. For his purpose. Jesus said this in the Garden of Gethsemane, the Son of God, the only begotten of the Father. Oh, my Father, if it be possible, let this cup pass from me. Nevertheless, not as I will, but as thou will. In other words, not my purpose, your purpose. And see, it does not make a difference in all that we say if at the end of this, we don't do it according to God's purpose. According to God's will. See, we can't get hung up on what we want when we are united participants with Christ Jesus, who gave us the example of doing everything that pleased the Father in the will of the Father, according to the word of the Father. And so that same union that Jesus operated in, we must operate in. We operate in that union because we love him. We love him. In other words, love is the motivation that makes me want to do the will of God. Love is the reason why I want the purpose of God to be fulfilled in my life. Loving him so much is the reason why I do what I do. I sacrifice what I sacrifice. I share what I share. I give what I give. I am who I am. It's love motivated. And when love is the motivation, he makes everything work out for my good. The good and the bad. The happy and the sad, the right and the wrong, the up and the down, the cloudy days and the sunny days. He makes it all work out for my good. And so when I know this, this universal principle, regardless of where you are as a believer, no matter what position or condition or situation you're in, you've got to know God is working it for your good. You see, you ain't got to wait till the battle is over when you know this. You don't have to wait till you come through the valley to know this. You don't have to wait till you climb the top of the mountain to shout the victory. You don't have to wait till the fight is over and they lift your hands. You go in lifting up your hands. I know it's just a matter of me going through the process, because in the end, I win. And what a difference you make in your own home, in your own community, on your own job, in your own schools, among your own friends, your own family, and those whom God gives you contact with, when you operate in this principle. And you ain't got time for no pity parties. Shake it off. I mean, yeah, you got knocked down. Yeah, you got hurt. Yeah, your heart got broken. Yeah, this happened to you. Yeah, that got taken away from you. Yeah, things aren't right. But shake it off and say, he's working it out for my good. It don't feel like it right now, but I got his word on it. I can take it to the bank. When this thing is over. Well, that's all I got for you at lunchtime. Give God some praise today.
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0: What's up? This is Michael Tate with the story of another real-life Jesus freak. It's 1890, China. Chang, a thief and a womanizer, had gone blind. But when his eyesight is partially restored at the mission hospital, he gratefully accepts Jesus as his savior. A missionary, testing Chang to make sure his conversion is genuine and not just emotional, gives him a challenge. Go and tell your neighbors how you have changed. When I visit, if you are still following Jesus, I will baptize you. 5 months later, the missionary is astonished to see 400 others waiting with Chang to be baptized. In the years to follow, Chang would lead thousands to salvation before he is beheaded, a martyr for the gospel of Christ.
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Okay, you guys, oh my gosh, I just have to say, this is a song I really love to hear. Like, seriously, every single time it comes on, I just get this little spark of joy.

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2: The first two books, The House Built on the Hill Can't Be Hid, and Oh No Man, Nothing But to Love Him, are available right now on Amazon in paperback or ebook, packed with twists, action, and scenes that hit like a movie. These stories pull you straight into the fire. And the heat doesn't stop there. The film version of The House Built on the Hill Can't Be Hid is already making noise across streaming platforms, with actress and singer Butta B. Rocca as Kate and Anthony Howard Jr. as Roger. 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The Kate and Roger series by John D. Hoffman. 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
0: The first two books, The House Built on the Hill Can't Be Hid, and Oh No Man, Nothing But to Love Him, are available right now on Amazon in paperback or ebook, packed with twists, action, and scenes that hit like a movie. 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The Kate and Roger series by John D. Hoffman. 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
18: Every year, Christians are laying down their lives for Christ. Each death is a loss and a victory. As Paul wrote in Philippians, to live is Christ, and to die is gain. Still, we grieved at the voice of the martyrs when we heard that on July 1st, four gunmen pushed their way into the home of Muhammad Yusuf Bhatt and shot him to death. He was a friend and a vibrant voice, sharing Christ with Muslims in Kashmir for more than 15 years. He leaves behind a wife and three children. Will you join in prayer for the family and legacy of Muhammad Yusuf Bhatt? For more, go online to persecution.com.

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8: Psalms 91 and 1 says, "He that dwelleth in the secret place of the Most High shall abide under the shadow of the Almighty." Come on, Shabbat.

That's what we're living for. We're living to be with him. With him forevermore. Come on, Tennis, put your step on it.

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0: The first two books, The House Built on the Hill Can't Be Hid, and Oh No Man Nothing But to Love Him, are available right now on Amazon in paperback or ebook, packed with twists, action, and scenes that hit like a movie. 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
0: The first two books, The House Built on the Hill Can't Be Hid, and Oh No Man, Nothing But to Love Him, are available right now on Amazon in paperback or ebook, packed with twists, action, and scenes that hit like a movie. These stories pull you straight into the fire, and the heat doesn't stop there. The film version of The House Built on the Hill Can't Be Hid is already making noise across streaming platforms, with actress and singer Butta B. Rocca as Kate and Anthony Howard Jr. as Roger. Catch the official trailer on YouTube or on their social media pages. If you want a jump start on the action, you can grab the books on Amazon or dive into the trailer today. The Kate and Roger series by John D. Hoffman, another sponsor of this station.
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0: 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These stories pull you straight into the fire. And the heat doesn't stop there. The film version of The House Built on the Hill Can't Be Hid is already making noise across streaming platforms, with actress and singer Butta B. Rocca as Kate and Anthony Howard Jr. as Roger. 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The Kate and Roger series by John D. Hoffman. 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

0: 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If you're not bumping it, you're not bumping it. Let's get the party started.
1: 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You know, we need to get out and do something, man. Got all these hot cars and hot cribs. Ain't got nobody to share it with, baby. You know what I mean? Let's go.

WJL, the station for every generation. Greg Phillips here with you. It's Wednesday. We're getting you over the hump. Don't forget, coming up, we got the Southern Soul Throwback coming your way 7 o'clock tonight. Keep that radio dial right where you've got it. For more of the Southern Soul, Zonic Code, Adult R&B, and so much more. Weather-wise for tonight, continue to be clear skies, low around 69. And for tomorrow, my friends, not bad at all. Look out for a high 98, probably cooling down eventually, right? Yeah, feels pretty good. Current tip right now, we're at 94. Somebody's celebrating a birthday. You know who you are. Happy birthday to you, you, you, and you, and you. Come on, let's go. Here we go. Old school.

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